0: What's up, Memphis? It's Crockett Hall, and this is 91.7 WYXR.
1: 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This is Anita Ward. Ring my bell. And you're listening to WYXR 91.7, the station with the city soul. Those Georgia guys don't, yeah. They don't blow.

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2: 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Tonight we already played a couple. I started the mix off tonight with Clutch with a new single, The Drifter Returns. I'm sure there's a new album coming soon. And right after that, that was The Obsessed with an oldie. That was Melancholy Gray, I believe, off their first album, if I'm not mistaken. And what you just heard was Cold by Chelsea Wolf off of her new album. I'm liking what I'm hearing so far, but I haven't, you know, really sat with the album a whole lot yet. We'll have some a variety of different vibes and sounds on the hour tonight. I'll give some electronic, like industrial type stuff, a little bit of heavy guitar music as well. So just sit back and enjoy, and we'll have some more WYXR at 8 o'clock, on to the nighttime. So stick around for some more DJs and shows. Some cool sounds, some cool stuff you might discover later in the night. So stay tuned for more. WYXR, once again, Event Horizon.

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Everybody loves a winner. 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Trust me.

All right, ladies and gentlemen, I'm going to give you guys a recap. You've been listening to Event Horizon right here on WYXR with your host, Bryn Butler, 91.7 FM Memphis. Let's see, I gave you guys about three tracks before I dropped you into Scott Ramosa with Mr. Nine off of his Volume 2 that dropped maybe a year or so ago. I wanted to get to some of that Blue Levees collaboration that he's done. Artist by the name of Blue Levees just dropped a new album, Memphis. I just didn't get time to make a clean version, but he did a lot of production, Scott Ramosa did, all over that new album, so go look for it, B-L-E-U, Levees. Right after that, we went into some Standing on the Corner, kind of a new band to me, but they've got an album coming out soon, and it's sounding really weird. A bunch of different genres mixed up in there with Doesn't Mean a Thing. And right after that, we went into Head Like a Hole, a cover I found apparently on a GTA San Andreas radio station or something like that, by one of my favorite bands, AFI. I had no clue the song existed until very recently, so I've been having fun with that. Right after that, we went into some Kim Lab and kept it industrial, with Exile on Mainline. I think that was the intro to their famous album, East Side Militia. Cool album covers. Right after that, we went into Oust, new band to me as well, with some new music out. They have a new three-song EP, I think it's A Girl Can Dream, I believe it's called. That was called Shoot a CEO. Pretty cool stuff. And right after that, New Cancer Bats, I gave you guys Stay Stuck. I think that was a single with a new album out right now, I think. Give Me Dirt, right? Yeah. And after that, we went into some old school stuff, TSOL from their glam-influenced era. That was Nothing For You, a single from their Revenge album. I think it sounds a little goth and post-punk in there. Not too glam rock, in my opinion. But they were wearing bandanas and stuff like that. Yeah, but anyway, right after that, we went into Alabama 3. You may know from the Sopranos theme song off of the same album, that was Cocaine Killed My Community. Right after that, Memphis' own Recent Future with a new single on Red Curtain Records. That was Lean Towards the Light, really liking that sound. And what you're hearing in the background is a song by an artist called Wallachian Cobwebs. I believe they might have a couple of aliases with projects out on the web. They've dropped a couple of dungeon synth type stuff, and when I want to go into that mood, there's one project that I go to for that type of sound, and it's Wallachian Cobwebs. This is an accumulation of anguish off of the 2021 project Night Sob to Potion Diseased. And I think we might even play the song after that on the same project and just ride out the until the 8 o'clock hour. And after that, some more WYXR on the way with Lena Hayes and her show Dear Diary for 1 hour. Stay tuned after that. Just keep WYXR on. There's some cool shows later in that as well. Stay tuned. Once again, this is Event Horizon with your host, Bryn Butler, WYXR 91.7 FM Memphis. See you next week.

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1: 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Yeah.
2: 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For all the good sound, all the good music, if you're looking for some good soul and blues, then you're in the right place, baby. I just love me some you.

0: That was Alex Berry with Inside World. And you're now tuned in to another episode of Dear Diary right here on WYXR 91.7 FM Memphis. I'm your host, Lena Hayes. Coming up next, we're going to hear from Part Time with Animal Machines. And then we're going to hear from Death and Vanilla with Ghosts in the Machine. Y'all keep it right here on WYXR and enjoy tonight's mix.
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And before that, we heard from Public Memory with Ringleader. 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I'm your host, Elena Hayes. Coming up next, we're going to hear from Angel Olsen with Sweet Dreams. We've got a little over halfway left here on Dear Diary, so keep it right here on WYXR. And here's Angel Olsen.

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That was Whisper Doll with Bluebells. And before that, we heard from Clams Casino with Illest Alive. I hate saying that, but that's the name of the song. Anyways, thank y'all so much for joining me on tonight's episode of Dear Diary, right here on WYXR 91.7 FM Memphis. I hope you'll all come back. Same time, same place, next week. Until then, I'm gonna leave you with Youth Lagoon. The track is called Football. Y'all have a great week.

0: Listening to WYXR 91.7 FM. This is the new Untitled Show with Tim and Steve. My name's Tim Prudhomme, and over here, Steve Shelley. Hey, Steve.
1: Hey, Tim.
0: Steve, we just heard Bob Dylan from his 1981 album Shot of Love. It was a tune called Dead Man, Dead Man. Me and Bobby De Niro would like to dedicate that song to a special someone. The song started out with the lyric, uttering idle words from a reprobate mind. That tune, Dead Man, Dead Man, also featured the keyboards of Benmont Tench, who turned 72 today. Happy birthday, Benmont Tench, to most know him as a founding member of Tom Petty and the Heartbreakers. I read somewhere maybe they met when they were like 14. Steve, what do you got to say to the people today?
1: Let's get right into it with Eugene McDaniels and his Freedom Death Dance.

We're back with a new Untitled Show. I'm Steve Shelley here with Tim Perdone. We're on WYXR 91.7 FM in Memphis, Tennessee. We just heard Message of Love. That was The Pretenders from Pretenders 2. That came out on Sire in 1981. We're wishing a happy birthday to singer, songwriter, guitarist, Akron native, Chrissy Hynde. Funky But Chic, that was David Johansen. From his self-titled David Johansen LP. It came out on Blue Sky Records in 1978. That tune was written with David's former New York Dolls bandmate, Sylvain Sylvain. Lay Freak, that was Chic from Say Chic. That came out on Atlantic in 1978, and it features Alpha Anderson on lead vocals. Lay Freak was inducted into the 2015 Grammy Hall of Fame. 2018, the song was added to the National Recording Registry by the Library of Congress. And in 2018, Alpha, who sings lead, was given the keys to the city of Augusta, Georgia, where she was born. And May 5th was declared Alpha Anderson Day there. Happy birthday to vocalists, and later in her life, she was an educator in New York City. Happy birthday, Alpha Anderson. Won't You Dance With Me? That's the Detroit Cobras from Life, Love, and Leaving. That came out on Sympathy for the Record Industry in 2001. This song was originally written and recorded in 64 by Billy Lee and the Rivieras, who later changed their name. The next year, they changed their name to Mitch Ryder and the Detroit Wheels. Won't You Dance With Me? Originally by Billy Lee and the Rivieras. We started off with our Freedom Death Dance. That was Eugene McDaniels from Headless Heroes of the Apocalypse. Came out in Atlantic. Produced by Hal Wilner mentor, Joel Dorn.

0: That was Jack Nietzsche from his collection called Three Piece Suit, the Reprise recordings from 71 to 73. Came out on Rhino Handmade in 2001. The song was Who Say What to Who. That record, there was actually a test pressing for a self-titled solo LP, Jack Nietzsche. It was a test pressing in 74, but the LP was never released. It only came about with this in 2001. The original credits list, directed by Robert Downey and Jack Nietzsche. Robert Downey, the director, he wrote most of the lyrics, and Nietzsche wrote most of the music. Or maybe he wrote all the music. He probably wrote all the music. He wrote a lot of music. Before that was Nick Drake with Parasite from his Pink Moon album. It came out in 72 on Island. In 73 on Island, there was a record called Solid Air that came out with John Martin. That tune, I'd Rather Be the Devil. John Martin interprets Devil Got My Woman by Skip James. That featured Rabbit Bundrick, who a lot of people know from. Who was that? Steve, the 80s?
1: I don't know. I was going to guess earlier, Tim. Like, maybe, who was next? But I honestly don't know.
0: Maybe it was. But that was Rabbit on piano, organ, and clarinet. He started the set off with the Rolling Stones doing Slave, their album Tattoo You. And Steve, there's another birthday. Buddy Holly.
1: There is. Let's listen to Buddy Holly and the Crickets. They recorded this back in 57 in Clovis, New Mexico with Norman

0: We're back. You're listening to WYXR. We just played Not Fade Away by the Rolling Stones from their album, also called The Rolling Stones, that came out in London in 64. That was the lead track off the U.S. debut album that was written by Buddy Holly. Breakdown, that was Tom Petty and the Heartbreakers, also from an LP called Tom Petty and the Heartbreakers. Came out on Shelter Records in 76. And we've been wishing a very happy birthday to Ben Montench of Tom Petty and the Heartbreakers. And we started off this short set with Words of Love by Buddy Holly and the Crickets. That was a 7-inch that came out on Coral in 1957. This song was written by Buddy alone. Happy birthday to Buddy Holly.
1: And we're about out of here. In the background, you're listening to birthday boy Sonny Rollins from his album Rollins Plays for Bird. Came out in 56 on the Prestige. A tune called I've Grown Accustomed to Her Face, and it's going to see us out of here until Shanksky Shuffle starts any minute now. And Steve, we'll see you next week.
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1: And we've taken over for Miss Sweet Sarah Mosley as she's using her witchcraft and her wizardry to get ready for Gone With Us. So we're taking over the panels.
0: DJ Witching.

0: You're tuned in to WYXR 91.7 FM, Memphis. And this is the Witching Hour. We were just listening to Stallion by The Garden, Cover Girl by The Actor, Spell by Boy Harsher, and Drown by Strange Boutique. This is a little Addams Family interlude for you. That's a Lexi pick, obviously. If you know Lexi, she is basically more Trisha Addams. So, if anything was more appropriate for an interlude song than the Addams Family, I don't know what else would be.
1: Little Vic Mizzy and his orchestra. Up next, we've got You Two So Alike by Second Still. And then we've got some spookier hits coming up in this next little set, so get ready. Looking for your, look out for those ghosts and goblins about. It's that time of year.
0: I'm scared already.
1: Ooh.
0: Terrified.

0: Hello. You're listening to The Witching Hour here on WYXR 91.7 FM, Memphis. Started off this set with You Two So Alike by Second Still, followed by Eos Kieran Sangre by Versovia. Up next was Fine by Duct Tape, Assimilation by She Passed Away, and then we rounded it off with Ripped and Veined by Cocteau Twins. And now we're listening to a little interlude from the original 1960s Addams Family soundtrack. I'm joined here with my good buddy Michaela.
1: My bestie, Lexi.
0: Got a little bit left of this hour, about 20 minutes, and then it'll be a brand new day.
1: Stick around.
0: We've got some more lined up for you before we say goodnight, so keep your ears open and your eyes peeled.
1: Mm-hmm.
0: We'll see you in just a bit.
2: I know.
1: But it's okay. Like, because, I mean, if there's, like, music playing as it's, like, pacing, then it feels, like, paced, basically.
2: I forgot to preview the next song.
1: It's fine. You don't have to do anything.

0: Hello, you're listening to The Witching Hour on WYXR 91.7 FM Memphis. I don't know about you guys, but I felt like this was a smooth sailing night. No problems whatsoever.
1: None to talk about from the get-go, none to talk about at all. It was just all smooth.
0: Just as we planned.
1: Mm-hmm.
0: We started off this last set with Mirage by Susie and the Banshees. After that was Walking on Your Hands by Red Lori, Yellow Lori. And after that was Rockin' Bones by The Cramps from their the new release, Gravest Gravy, recorded right here in Memphis at Ardent Studios. Mm-hmm. After that we had The Menace by The Guitaraculas. And that last song was The Mysterians by Messer Chups, who's actually playing in Nashville in a few weeks. And again, we're listening to a little bit of The Addams Family. This is Morticia's theme.
1: It's like Lexi's themes, basically.
0: Basically, yes.
1: When she walks into a room, the song basically just starts playing. That's her essence.
0: I have modeled myself after 60s Morticia Addams. What a queen.
1: What a wonderful model. No other better way.
0: Well, happy Labor Day.
1: Yeah, we're sending you off on this Labor Day. You're on the Labor Day countdown over here with us. I've had a pretty good Labor Day, you know? I don't know what other better way to spend it than with my bestie listening to music.
0: I can't wait to go and labor tomorrow.
1: Yep, but going back in first thing in the morning to labor. You know, love my job. I'm trying to think of the Barbie thing, you know, where it's like, my job is just beach, my job is just labor.
0: Beach Barbie?
1: Yeah, beach Barbie.
0: Your office Barbie?
1: Yeah, I'm going in tomorrow, corporate Barbie.
0: I'm sandwich Barbie.
1: Corporate goth Barbie, one day, you know.
0: Yeah. Well, we're about to round off this evening. We've got a little Harvest Moon by Neil Young to send you off to bed.
1: Give you a big old kiss on the forehead.
0: We'll see you next time.
1: Good night.

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0: Charles Lloyd here with the river behind me, hometown, Memphis, WYXR 91.7. We love it. Thank you. 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
1: This is the AMDM, your quick morning podcast full of Memphis news. I'm Natalie Van Gundy. Today is Tuesday, September 8th. There were years of employee complaints against former Collierville Fire Chief John Selberg before he retired last month. That retirement came after Selberg was placed on administrative leave for 10 days following a difference of opinion between himself and town administrator Molly Maynor. The complaints logged into the town's platform for employees to report incidents ranged from concerns over communication and pay disparities to allegations of racism by one of Selberg's battalion chiefs. Back in May, Jonah Neal was killed by a Memphis Safe Task Force agent's bullet. Neal's cause of death was not made clear until the recent release of his autopsy report, which confirmed that he was shot in the neck. When his death was first reported, there was confusion as to whether he died from a gunshot or a self-inflicted stab wound. Neal was having a mental health crisis at the time of his death, and he was apparently holding a sharp bleed when law enforcement arrived. Neal's is the fourth confirmed death at the hands of task force members. Once a month, some Idlewild Elementary students ride their bikes to school, and they're joined by parents, teachers, and volunteer cyclists with no connection to Idlewild. The group forms a massive bike bus, which provides more safety from cars. The rides were started last May after a student was hit by a car on his ride to school. The student was uninjured, but the incident spurred action. And now, Idlewild has a committee focused on making everyday biking safer for students. A group of activists recently gathered at the Mason, Tennessee ICE facility to protest what they say are deplorable conditions on the inside. Groups that organized the protest said more than 400 detainees are engaged in a multi-day hunger strike. A spokesperson with ICE denied the hunger strike and said in a statement all detainees are provided with 3 meals a day, clean water, clothing, bedding, showers, soap, and toiletries. CoreCivic, the company that owns and manages the facility, also refuted the strike's existence and any other claims of mistreatment. The protest comes days after a federal immigration raid in Memphis's Berclaire neighborhood. And now it's time for a look at This Week in Memphis with Mary Casciola. But stay with us after that for more of the day's news.
2: Good morning. I'm Mary Casciola. It is Tuesday, September 8th, and I hope you had a wonderful Labor Day. A regular Monday morning guest, Bianca Phillips, is here, and we are going to, as we always do, talk about what is happening this week in the news.
3: Bianca, that's right.
2: Thanks for being here.
3: I'm glad to be here.
2: Okay, first things first. We're on video, so you can watch us on YouTube or you can listen to us wherever you get your podcasts. Bianca, what do we think is happening this week? What do we expect to happen this week?
3: I can tell you what's happening this week. So today, the construction of a new gas

0: Yeah. So that's kind of it. I think the holdup was like they keep adding stuff and like.
1: Yeah. Reporter Andy Ashby and I talked about this at some point, and essentially it's like we don't, there was that whole gas station moratorium, mm-hmm. and the city council is like very aware of having too many gas stations and like, you know, junking up the city with gas stations. So it's like, we want your gas station to look nice. And that means we want you to have bike racks or whatever else.
0: But why would you ride your bike to the gas station?
1: You know what?
2: For the store.
1: You want to go to the store.
0: I guess so.
1: The convenience store.
0: Okay.
1: Yeah.
0: That's fine.
1: I mean, they have stuff there.
0: I'm all about bike racks. I just think it's a weird thing.
1: Yeah.
0: All right. Well, whatever.
1: I guess it is what it is. Okay. Something else we will probably be covering is Land Use Control Board, which meets on Thursday, and they are considering a new airport area hotel.
0: Yeah, so this is the old Holiday Inn on Nankana Boulevard. There's a guy who owns the property now. He wants to reopen it as a Fairfield Inn and Suites. Noah McLean did a story on this, and this guy said that he wants to open this hotel because there are no really good hotels close to the airport.
1: Mm-hmm.
0: Noah also talked to Chuck Panowski, who's like a hospitality expert, and he kind of said, I wouldn't open a hotel over there, but that's just me. So
1: it was an interesting story.
0: It was.
1: Yeah, because Pinkowski was like, that's not a great idea.
0: Yeah.
1: Uh-huh. And I think it used to be a Clarion. Like, it was a Holiday Inn, and then it was a Clarion, and then now they're, So just to give people a little context of what, maybe they saw it when it was open.
0: Yeah.
1: Oh, so many years ago.
0: I mean, I don't know. It probably can't hurt to have some hotels over there. I don't know.
1: I will say that when I was more of a business traveler, like an airport hotel was a really good thing.
0: Yeah.
1: Like there are reasons why you want an airport hotel. It just makes it easy.
0: Also, like I've been in a situation before at other cities where my flight got canceled and like the airport put me up in a hotel. Airline put me up in a hotel.
1: Right.
0: And it was like close to the airport. So it's like, you need to be close to the airport because you're going to have to go back to the airport really soon.
1: Right.
0: So,
1: right.
0: You don't have a car. Like in those cases, it's a good thing.
1: Right. So yeah. I think there may be a business case for this, but it's certainly very interesting when you have a hospitality expert saying like, we'll see how this goes.
0: Yeah. Yep.
1: Okay. Let's see. So it is the Overton Park Shells anniversary. Of 90 years.
0: That's right. 90 years of live music.
1: That's amazing.
0: 4 days of anniversary concerts starting Thursday mm-hmm. with Booker T. Jones. That's a ticketed show. It's the Shell Yeah Benefit Series. Mm-hmm. And then on Friday, there's a birthday picnic at the Shell with the Memphis Youth Symphony. And then Saturday, there's going to be this kind of a retrospective called Sounds of the Shell, 9 Decades of Delight. And it's going to be Memphis musicians playing songs that have been performed on the Shell stage, like Johnny Cash and Elvis songs.
1: That'll be amazing.
0: Yeah.
1: That'll be really fun.
0: And then on Sunday, there's a gospel show in the morning with Evie McKinney. And then in the nighttime, they're going to have a Memphis studio super set with songs from Sun, Sam Phillips, Stax, American Royal, and Unapologetic. So Memphis music labels.
1: I kind of think Sunday is the ticket. I know that there's only one thing that's actually ticketed on Thursday, but the Sunday superset seems like that's definitely the show not to miss.
0: Yes.
1: Just with everything.
0: It's going to be a big celebration.
1: Yes. Yes, indeed. Going to something a little bit more sobering. Friday is September 11th. It's 25 years since the 9/11 attacks. So the fire department will have a remembrance service at the Fire Museum of Memphis at 8:15 on Friday. They'll ring a bell at 8:46, which is the time the first plane struck the World Trade Center in New York. Just kind of a moment to reflect and remember that tragic time.
0: Mm-hmm. And then after that, the firefighter union people are going to go over to Old Dominic, and there's going to be a bottle release, which is a strange choice. They're releasing a bottle from it's called Bluff City's Bravest version of their whiskey.
1: Okay. And so probably money is going to someone.
0: Yeah.
1: This I sounds guess so, okay. Yeah. Let's hope so.
0: It's kind of weird. That's happening.
1: Mm-hmm. So, yep.
0: And also, there's

0: There's a group of volunteers, this is totally separate. A group of volunteers is going to be at FedEx Forum on September 11th as for the anniversary to pack 185,000-ish meals for the Memphis Food Bank. And that's part of a nationwide September 11th 50-city effort to get 50,000 volunteers to pack 20 million meals in one day.
1: Wow.
0: Which is,
1: yeah. It's cool. Can anyone volunteer? Do you know?
0: I think so. It's, I think a lot of like corporations are sending employees.
1: Oh,
0: to do
1: I see.
0: It.
1: Okay. But it's like that kind of thing.
0: Well, like on their website, which is linked in This Week in Memphis, there's a button you can push on like learn how to get involved. I think you can, if you want to just jump in, I think you can.
1: Interesting. Okay. Mm-hmm. Well, maybe I'll do that. Yeah. That seems like a very worthy cause.
0: Well, there is one more big event happening this weekend. The Southern Heritage Classic.
1: Yes, it's back.
0: Yeah.
1: But this year it's Arkansas Pine Bluff against Alcorn State. It is at Simmons Bank Liberty Stadium at the bank. So I'm going to say that every single time. Just making mental note. Yeah. I'm going to sorry if no
0: It'll
1: one likes
0: catch
1: that.
0: On.
1: At some point it will. That game is at 6 p.m. on Saturday. Tailgating starts at 8 a.m. It should be fun.
0: Yeah. The parade, the battle of the high school marching bands, fashion show, brunch. It's a whole day of things.
1: It is a whole thing. Mm-hmm. I think that gets us through the week.
0: Yeah.
1: Bianca, thanks for being here.
0: I'm glad to be here.
1: Mm-hmm. And if you are listening to this podcast, you will have more news coming up next.
2: Guild Properties is moving forward with the last phase of its Trevier development in Germantown. Andy Ashby says the real estate firm filed a more than $7 million permit to start a two-story, 34,000-square-foot office and retail building at 6795 Poplar Avenue.
3: The company plans to start construction this fall and be finished next fall. Grinder Tabor & Grinder is the general contractor, and John Galbraith is the project's architect. The new building will have 17,000 square foot floor plates with retail bays facing Poplar Avenue and Trevier Drive just east of Kirby Parkway. For the Daily Memphian, I'm Andy Ashby.
2: The former Visible Music College building has been sold. Andy Ashby says developers Nick Patel and John Halford bought the building for nearly $3 million.
3: The angular concrete, metal, and glass building began as the headquarters for Commercial and Industrial Bank. While Pioneer Church still has a presence in the building, Visible Music College is moving its operations to Millington from this building after 15 years. The new owners aren't sure yet what to do with the space, but said the most logical use for the building would involve music. For the Daily Memphian, I'm Andy Ashby.
2: A Millington mobile home park has sold for almost $16 million. Andy Ashby says a Maryland-based real estate firm has plans to make improvements.
3: The new owner plans to spend several million dollars to improve the infrastructure and add a significant number of units. The company will first remove the dilapidated homes and then start bringing in new homes. It will be a 2 to 3 year process, and the company plans to bring in 10 to 12 new homes a year. For the Daily Memphian, I'm Andy Ashby.
2: That's the AMDM for this Tuesday, September 8th. I'm Natalie Van Gundy. Find links to all of the stories mentioned in this episode in the podcast description. 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

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But anyways, we'll get into the music. Coming up next, here's some Thrill House with See You. Don't go anywhere. This is The Drop right here on WYXR.

That's right. You're listening to The Drop right here on WYXR. We're being sponsored this week by Minglewood Hall, and they're presenting their upcoming Strange Love, the Depeche Mode Experience, which is happening Saturday, September 12th. 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And honestly, I'm excited for it. I hope you guys had a wonderful Labor Day weekend. Caught some sun, stayed cool, had some good barbecue, all the good stuff. And now you're probably rolling into work thinking, man, when's the next one? Anyway, we got some music as you're mulling over that thought. Here's David Bowie with Oh, You Pretty Things, right here on The Drop, right here on WYXR 91.7 FM.

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Coming up next, we have the Smithereens with Blood and Roses. So don't go anywhere. More great music right here on The Drop.

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Great people, great vibes over there. Well, we're in the 7 o'clock hour. We still got great music coming your way. Here's Future Islands with the Inkwell. Right here on The Drop.

0: And that was the Go-Betweens with Spring Rain. Up next, something from Swamp Dog. Here's Acetone, right here on the Drop.
1: I went to a cobbler to fix a hole in my shoe.

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You're listening to The Drop. Here's Sophie Royer right here on WYXR.

That's right. 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And here on The Drop, we just got some good tunes playing. If you're still driving into work, please, please keep your eyes on the road. If you're walking, look both ways before crossing the street. And stay cool. Stay cool, Memphis. Anyway, we got more music for you. We got a few messages coming up. But don't go anywhere. We still got the good vibes and the good music. 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

This is the Morning News Brief brought to you by the Daily Memphian. I'm Natalie Van Gundy. Today is Tuesday, September 8th. There were years of employee complaints against former Collierville Fire Chief John Selberg before he retired last month. That retirement came after Selberg was placed on administrative leave for 10 days following a difference of opinion between himself and town administrator Molly Maynor. The complaints logged into the town's platform for employees to report incidents ranged from concerns over communication and pay disparities to allegations of racism by one of Selberg's battalion chiefs. Back in May, Jonah Neal was killed by a Memphis Safe Task Force agent's bullet. Neal's cause of death was not made clear until the recent release of his autopsy report, which confirmed that he was shot in the neck. When his death was first reported, there was confusion as to whether he died from a gunshot or a self-inflicted stab wound. Neal was having a mental health crisis at the time of his death, and he was apparently holding a sharp bleed when law enforcement arrived. Neal's is the fourth confirmed death at the hands of task force members. Once a month, some Idlewild Elementary students ride their bikes to school, and they're joined by parents, teachers, and volunteer cyclists with no connection to Idlewild. The group forms a massive bike bus, which provides more safety from cars. The rides were started last month.

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That's right. You're listening to The Drop, and it's time for the concert calendar right here on WIXR 91.7 FM. You can always check out the concert calendar, get the scoop of what's going on in Memphis by going to concert.wyxr.org. Let's see what we got for tonight. We have Chance the Rapper over at Satellite Music Hall. Orchid Mantis at Bar DKDC. Miss Drunks at Summer League at Bar DKDC as well, along with E.T. Cruiser. There's an adult tap class over at the Germantown Performing Arts Center at 10 a.m. You have the Jason Forey Band and B.B. King's All-Stars over at B.B. King's Blues Club. Mark Allen is performing over at Crosstown Brewing Company. We got the Blind Mississippi Morris over at Blue City Cafe. And there's a comedy night in the small room downstairs over at the High Tone. You can check out the full list over at concert.wyxr.org. And if you want to keep in touch with what's going on here at WYXR, you can always go to wyxr.org. 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There's a lot going on in Memphis. You don't want to miss out. We got a couple more tunes for you before I gotta get out of here. But don't go anywhere. Great programming for you right here on the station Raised by Sound. WYXR 91.7 FM.

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1: 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Entrepreneurial spirit has shaped Memphis for decades, but how is the city supporting entrepreneurship today? This episode has a strategic focus on attracting and retaining businesses, from small businesses to large-scale industry leaders, as well as exploring what makes Memphis a city of choice for entrepreneurs and innovators looking to launch a business. While it's impossible to include every influential organization and leader in one conversation, our hope is that today's conversation will demystify the entrepreneurial ecosystem, illuminate clear strategies, and identify opportunities where innovation, investment, and collaboration can solve challenges, fill gaps, and strengthen Memphis. The leaders on the stage at this event not only see what's possible, they are also carving paths for the future of the city and positioning Memphis as a city of choice for change makers. This conversation originally took place as a live event on August 26, 2026, as part of the New Memphis Celebrate What's Right series, and was made possible by Tennessee Valley Authority, Kroger, and Service First Bank. New Memphis works very hard to make these events accessible, but we know that there are a myriad of reasons why members of our community have to miss live events. In an effort to ensure that these leaders' insights are disseminated far and wide, we're bringing you the conversation on the radio waves this morning. Today's conversation features Meka Agwekwe, co-founder and executive director of Code Crew, as moderator. And the panelists are Anthony Young, president and CEO of Epicenter Memphis, Ido Zarig, executive vice president for research and innovation at the University of Memphis, Gwen Fisher, chief economic development officer for the Greater Memphis Chamber, and Trey Moore, senior small business specialist at Edge Memphis. Let's listen in.
2: Good afternoon, everyone. I hope you can all hear me okay as well. Yes, see my Code Crew family here, so much love too. So I may be a little different from many moderators. I try to bring a little bit of spirit and energy to the mix, and so I'm going to introduce our panelists, but I want you all to show them some love as I introduce them. Can y'all do that for us? All right, yeah, let's bring the fire, bring the love, and bring the energy. So first and foremost, I'm just excited to see this room full for this important conversation. And so I'm excited for us to join together in imagining Memphis in new ways. And I'm certainly excited to be a part of this illustrious panel to serve as your moderator today. Let's start by first introducing Gwen Fisher, who is chief... That's how you do it. That is exactly how you do it. Thank you. So she is she's Chief Economic Development Officer for the Greater Memphis Chamber. So welcome, Gwen.
3: Thank you.
2: Next is Ido Zarig. He is Director of Technology Commercialization at the University of Memphis. So welcome, Ido. And next is Anthony Young, President and CEO at Epicenter. Let's show Anthony some love.
4: Thank you.
2: And last but certainly not least, we have Trey Moore, who's senior small... All right. That's how you do it. A senior small business specialist at Edge. And so welcome to our panel, and I'm excited for this conversation. And without further ado, let's go ahead and jump in. You know, we're going to talk about some important topics, certainly focused on entrepreneurship. And we are here in Memphis. We all love Memphis. We all dream of a better Memphis. I know you're all on that same page. I know we're being professional right now. We're going to throw our M's up for Memphis, right? But I will say that, you know, we've got a great tradition of being an entrepreneurship city. We're an entrepreneurial city. Entrepreneurship takes on different forms. It can be, you know, neighborhood businesses. It could be family-owned companies. It could be startups built to scale in new markets. It takes on a lot of different forms. And all of those businesses absolutely matter to Memphis. They're all essential for a better, more prosperous Memphis. But for today's conversation, we're going to focus primarily on the latter, on those startups, that innovation economy, and the companies with the potential to grow and scale significantly. And so I'm going to put Anthony on the spot first, and we're going to start by really trying to make sure we're all on the same page, speaking the same language. So Anthony, when Epicenter talks about startup, what exactly do you mean, and what distinguishes a startup from a traditional small business?
4: Well, let me first shout out the Epicenter team just over here. All the founders in the room. But no, what you're talking about is really the entrepreneurial vernacular. And I think it's important. It's a great place to start. When we say startup, we're talking about a company that is built on an idea or built around a technology that is typically geared to solve a problem, but has the ability to scale without increasing one-to-one cost. For example, if we think about MedHall, founded by Erica Plavier, she realized that there needed to be greater access to non-emergent medical transportation. And so rather than starting a transportation company and rather than buying 12 transportation vans, she innovated a technology that can integrate into healthcare systems to solve that problem at scale. Same with Stuart Lott and Backbone Technologies, realizing that many of our micro-enterprises really lacked the backbone or lack the back office to get access to capital and contracts. And so rather than opening up an accounting firm, they started a fintech. So I think there are a couple of things that are important to note here. So one, as the greater community, oftentimes when we say startup, sometimes I think we think we're referring to a brick and mortar or a service-based business that may be less than 2 years old. And that's not what we mean there. Now, I will say, as we're advocating for startups to get more procurement opportunities, sometimes we're not clear on what we mean. We may appear that we're advocating for a large corporation to do business with a food truck who has, you know, their family member doing taxes in the back. That's not what we're talking about. We're talking about a company that's got the ability to scale without having one-to-one costs. Now, in that conversation, I also want to ensure that we're not having what I call entrepreneurial elitism. And that is this notion or the idea that tech-based companies are somehow better or more important than our traditional brick and mortars. That's not what we're saying. I think whether it is a bakery or it's a coffee shop or a salon, they add vibrance and they add culture to our communities, our neighborhoods, and a city like Memphis, that's extremely important. And they employ, 46% of the private workforce, right? So there is certainly importance and value in our traditional small businesses. It's just that when Epicenter says startups, we're talking about a company, again, built around a technology to solve a problem that can scale without adding one-to-one cost.
2: And let me follow up on that, too, because I'm sure many have heard the term disruptor or disruptive. Can you elaborate on those terms as well so that we're all on the same page about what those mean?
4: Yeah, I think, for one, it's another buzzword, right? But I think disruptor is really a company or an idea that shifts the way an industry solves problems, either making something more accessible, cheaper, faster. I think about wound care and Sweet Bio. I think Sweet Bio got a table over here somewhere. There you go. So Sweet Bio uses Manuka honey, a natural, inexpensive resource for wound care. And so they're disrupting the way that we think about wound care. When we think about post-op and post-surgery, PopCheck Technologies has a wearable AI-driven device that can detect, you know, things like strokes and heart attacks before they happen. And so they're disrupting the way that we think about post-op and post-surgery, things of that nature. So again, it is really a disruptor is how we are shifting the way that we think about problem solving in an industry.
2: Thank you. Hopefully we're all on the same page or close to the same page. Certainly we're all playing, we're singing from the same book. But it's important for us to understand where we're coming from. And now that we are speaking the same language, it's important also to understand how the Memphis ecosystem fits within that larger puzzle of entrepreneurship. And so this is really something that the Greater Memphis Chamber has been playing an integral role in. And so, Gwen, I'm going to ask of you, if you're sitting across from an entrepreneur deciding where to launch or grow your company, what's the case you would make for Memphis? And what gives a founder an advantage here in Memphis versus some other place?
3: It's a great question. I would say our single greatest competitive advantage here is access. It's access to the people in this room, access to capital, access to customers. No other market on the planet offers that. We've got access to the big brands, but we've also got access to amazing mid-market companies. That's probably our single greatest competitive advantage. You all know this. How much time did we spend checking on everybody when you came in the room? We are an incredibly relational city. They matter, and we love to use those relationships to help our businesses succeed.
2: So a founder may have a great idea, but getting an idea to a scalable company takes capital, right. Like you mentioned, takes customers, takes talent, takes mentorship, takes incentives, takes research, takes a lot of things. While there are still opportunities and challenges in the sector, so much, I think, has changed for the better. This is really a question for everyone. Like, what makes it possible to create and sustain your startup in Memphis, where it might not have been possible 5 years ago. How does Memphis, in our entrepreneurial support system, support a company along that journey? Where does your organization fit, and where do we still have gaps? And so, this is really a question for everyone. And maybe I'll start with Trey on that. What makes it possible to create and sustain your startup in Memphis, where what might not have been possible 5 years ago? What does the ecosystem support in terms of a company along that journey? What is your organization, in this case, EdgeFit, and where do we still have gaps?
5: Thank you for that question, Mecca. I want to shout out my team, Edge, Table 5, my colleagues, partners, and everyone.
2: Hold on. Y'all can do better than that.
5: Yeah.
2: There it is. Thank you.
5: So I think what's changed over the past 5 years is that entrepreneurs don't have to navigate this journey alone. We have organizations, workforce development, corporations, you have chambers, universities. We all work together in the ecosystem. And we ultimately want the same outcome for each entrepreneur. We partner with Epicenter. The chamber is a great partner of ours. And many more in this audience. We have a stronger network of capital resources. We have CDFIs. We have credit unions, financial institutions that are all on the same page. So I think what's changed over the past 5 years and that can sustain this entrepreneurial ecosystem is that everyone is on the same page.
2: All right. So perhaps, in fact, Ido, I'll invite you next to also
6: sure.
2: answer the question.
6: Sure. Building on what Trey said, I think what Memphis has to offer are two things. Gwen mentioned the fact that we've got access to customers. There is no one single factor that's more important for the success of an early stage startup than being able to access your early stage adopters, your customers. So if your idea is in the realm where Memphis is very strong, and that is logistics, supply chain with all its facets, warehousing, transportation, this is where your customers are. If you want to talk to the many mid-market 3PLs that we have, this is where you need to build your company. And I'm going to take a step back and say something that is almost the complete opposite, but is actually complementary to what I just said. If we're asking what has changed over the past 5 years, it's the realization that you could build a tech company anywhere, and work anywhere. For better or worse, what COVID has brought forth is the understanding that being in a physical office 9 to 5 every day is no longer necessary. You can be in an office here in Memphis and converse and communicate with your colleagues who are in Silicon Valley, who are in Austin, who are in the Research Triangle. You don't necessarily need to have that physical presence anymore. So these two things complement each other. If you want to be close to your customers, you're here. If you want to work remotely, that's been enabled.
3: I want to expand on something he just said, because this is something we've been really intentional about at the Chamber. So much of our role is bridging that gap between the entrepreneurial work and the larger business community. And all too often, I'll have a startup say, oh, can you get us in with FedEx? To which I say, oh, biggest isn't always better. And it's true. But you know what I do have access to that are really excited? 400 other supply chain focused companies that could be fantastic partners. And we work very hard at the Chamber to help those companies be better partners to startups. And why am I using the word partner? And I'm using it broadly intentionally. A partner could be that first customer. You know, one customer can be far more valuable than a cash infusion. They can be an early investor. They can be a thought partner over lunch. This is a town that loves to, I'm watching Nate nod, yes. loves to go to lunch and talk about what they do. And if we can bring 400 additional partners to the table, then that is success for that ecosystem. That is how we fit in and contribute to that larger ecosystem. And I would say that's something we have consistently gotten better at over the next 5 years. Last 5 years.
4: Yeah, and I would agree with that. And then to Gwen's point, you know, I mentioned earlier sometimes we kind of conflate the term startup. And no, we don't expect those 400 companies to do business with Anthony's sock making company. But we do expect them to do business with Limber Robotics, right? I think I saw Suzanne back. There you go. All right. And so I think one of the things that has gotten significantly better over the past 5 years around the ecosystem is just our collaboration. We work in silos far less often now. I think we're more intentional to collaborate. I would even argue to say that we've been unapologetically collaborative. Y'all get that? Yep. Some of y'all got that. I'll leave it over here. But I think that's improved. I can speak for Epicenter specifically. We got back over the past 5 years to our original purpose. So if you recall back 2017, Epicenter typically was written with a capital E, a capital P, a capital I, and then center. That's because it stood for Entrepreneur Powered Innovation Center. So we were always created to drive innovation. And while we spent some time working with a lot of traditional Main Street businesses between 2017 and 2023, we got back to our original purpose. And so our programs are now geared to scale innovation and tech-rooted companies. Think that's changed. I also think that just really the way that we view regionalism has changed too, right? I think that our ability now to get to critical mass is heightened with the Digital Delta brand. Shout out to the Chamber. Shout out to the Chamber, Digital Delta. That's right. Y'all gave me a good one. But I think that's changed too. And so I think ultimately though, to Ido's point, I think that the belief that I can build here in Memphis and stay here in Memphis has changed, right? And so we've got some gaps for sure that we're still working through. But I think that the hope and the belief that I can build a company and stay in Memphis has changed.
3: But he hit on something else that's so different for Memphis. Where else can you take your startup and get access to 3 states? I can't think, I mean, maybe New York City, I don't want to try to compete there. Maybe DC, don't want to try to compete there. You come here, you got Tennessee, Arkansas, Mississippi, drive about 10 minutes more, you got Missouri too. Okay. That 3-state access when you're talking about scaling businesses is critical, and you cannot buy it, build it, or import it.
2: Thank you all. And I love what you said about belief. That we have to believe in what's possible, and our universities are an important part of that. And so, Ido, I'm going to ask you a question in that regard, that because universities really are increasing places where ideas are not just studied, but they are developed, they're tested, they're commercialized. And so what role can institutions like yours play in turning research and ideas into companies and ultimately creating economic opportunity here in Memphis?
6: Well, we've got in this very room a few examples of what the university is doing as far as turning research output into commercial entities. Over at our table, let's hear you.
2: There you go.
4: That's pretty good.
6: We have a couple of researchers from the university who between them have three companies. So Dr. Jennings has got a breakthrough company that is transforming the way nurses can detect infections using a very simple enzyme-based reaction that changes the color of infected substrate. So instead of sending, for example, a urine sample to a lab and waiting hours or maybe sometimes days until you get the result that, yeah, it's infected, and by then the infection has already spread, a nurse can simply walk through the aisle and visually inspect the color of urine bags, and the ones that have turned from yellow to purple, those are the ones that are infected. Next to her is Dr. Ranga. He has developed, building on the strength of the university's engineering school, a device that uses ultrasound to disperse dry powders that is essential in various applications, from industrial coating to medical inhalers. And both of these researchers have recently attended a startup boot camp that we are running at the university that teaches the basics of company building and have formed commercial entities. And to follow up on what Anthony said with regards to being more aligned, there is now a very nice pipeline where Epicenter, who sees innovative ideas come through, sends them over to the university. The university runs an NSF iCorps program, which teaches the basics of company building. Those companies that graduate the NSF iCorps program are then sent back to Epicenter for follow-on programs like customer readiness, launch readiness, and so on. So it's a very nice circle that goes all the way around.
2: Let me also ask you about the fact that the University of Memphis has R1 status now, right? How has that changed or made things even more possible in this space?
6: I think that has changed things a lot. R1 status is something that researchers look for. It really helps the university in recruiting top-notch faculty. It really helps attract postdoc students who want to do some research project. They might have come to the university anyway if they were in the region. But being in a city that has now two R1 institutions, that is a huge magnet. There are only, I think, six other cities in the entire country that can say that.
2: Excellent. Well, shout out Memphis, of course. So, Trey, let me ask you a question then. We often associate innovation with brand new companies, but established businesses have to continue evolving too, right? Certainly. And so what does entrepreneurship or innovation look like inside of an existing business? And how are we helping local companies adapt and grow?
5: So I think innovation isn't just about starting something new. It's about helping existing businesses find new ways to compete, grow, and scale. So at Edge, we see businesses entering new markets, adopting technology, and improving operations, also expanding their workforce in their physical space. Through our small business loan program, we have a couple of recipients. We have Rico's Kicking Chicken in the back. We have Otika Technologies. They've been examples of innovation, improving their physical space, adding a new product, or not even just adding a new product, adding a new POS system. So those are ways of innovations that existing businesses have had that Edge has supported. And also, when you think of a Coffee Black, the first entirely black coffee supply chain, they're from Memphis. And on paper, it just looks like, hey, it's just a coffee company, but it's an a company, a global supply chain company. So, I mean, that's how Edge supports existing business and innovation.
2: Yeah, shout out to Coffee Black. I love how they go back to the origins of coffee, right back to Ethiopia. Many people don't know that coffee was born there, right, and then spread around the world. So, but the fact that Edge is supporting businesses of all types, you know, in terms of that, you know, the prosperity that we need, the comprehensive prosperity that we need in Memphis, stands out certainly. And let me ask another question, because, like, one thing we've repeatedly heard is that no single organization can build an entrepreneurial ecosystem alone. And so where have you seen, this is really a question for all of you, right? So where have you seen collaboration and partnerships make a meaningful difference today, right? I say all the time that collaboration is our superpower here in Memphis, right? So where have you seen collaboration make a meaningful difference today? And where do you see we need stronger alignment with to help companies not only start here, but stay here as they scale? So
5: I think I'll start that one. I think when you think of larger corporations, the Chamber and Edge, we work very close. The Chamber there, they go out and, you know, source and market the city. And once a city has chosen Memphis, Edge comes in and we help, you know, sometimes solidify the deal or bring an incentive. If a company reaches out to Edge and say, hey, look, we're interested in tech, and they may not know much about what Edge offers, then we'll send them to Epicenter. So I think we have a very close-knit ecosystem now, where everyone, like I said at the beginning, everyone is on the same page and, you know, has the same ultimate goal for each business in this ecosystem.
3: I'll say, I'll give you an example of a collaboration as well. We had a company that was considering their UK-based, considering putting a U.S. headquarters here in Memphis, and but they really needed some of what Epicenter's really good at. So while I had them in Memphis, we trucked down Anthony's team. We had a great meeting. They picked it right up. So Epicenter's doing what Epicenter does well around connecting to customers and making sure that we're actually solving new problems. At the same time, I'm working with the C-suite to engage them at our C-suite level with other larger companies. They may not be customers, but they could be investors or just good thought partners, or how do you get swimming in the stream with us here in Memphis? So part of it is a very nuts and bolts, just picking up the phone constantly. We're all literally located pretty close together, too. That helps. But I'll say, what's missing? What's not sitting up here right now? Can anybody guess?
4: You're going to say founder?
3: Money.
4: Oh, money, yeah.
3: I mean, yes, customers are great, but we have real opportunities to get additional investment capital up on this stage and in this city. And we'll come back to that, so.
2: Yeah, no, absolutely. Access to capital, we started with the word access, as a matter of fact, and that is critical, right? Certainly. Let me let Ido and Anthony also chime in, especially I'm particularly curious about Epicenter's relationship with the university and how that's evolved.
6: Sure. So I've already walked you through one of the pathways, which is an innovator comes in to an early stage Epicenter program. Epicenter identifies that as a good candidate for further education, sends them over to the university where they participate in the NSF iCorps program. And then when they graduate, they go back to some of the more advanced programs that Epicenter runs. But that's just one facet of it. There are many more areas in which we collaborate. So Nate from Epicenter sits on the university. Hey.
4: Yeah, let's give it up for Nate.
6: He sits on our university's IP committee, which makes the decisions on whether or not to pursue patent protection for some of the research that researchers at the university come up with. Ila, also from Epicenter, is one of the instructors at our NSF iCorps program. So really, this is a very close synergy between our two organizations, and I want to circle back to one of the things that was said early on. We are a city that is built on relationships, and this is more than anything else built upon a good working relationship that the good folks at Epicenter, Nate, Ila, Olaf, Anthony, and myself have forged when I came to Memphis originally 3 years ago. as part of an early stage startup accelerator that was funded by Epicenter. And I end this description of how we collaborate with maybe the flagship program of collaboration. The university runs a one-of-its-kind program called Patents to Products, P2P for short, where postdoc researchers come to the university. The university funds their position for a couple of years. Back to your question about where does the money come from? And Epicenter provides them with an educational curriculum that helps them commercialize whatever research product. So these postdocs come in, they find a patent that's available from the university, they decide that this is interesting enough for them to work on, they want to commercialize it, they learn how to do that at Epicenter, and the researchers are secure in their position because the university funds it.
4: And much like Ido mentioned about relationships, I think our partnership with the university has kind of transitioned from transactional to really relational. In fact, we have a board member. So one of our board seats is dedicated to University of Memphis now. So I don't see Cody Bayless in the room, but that's one of my bosses, right? He's on the board. But no, collaboration is really a part of the ethos at Epicenter. We can go on down the line from how we partner with Code Crew for a program called Innovate Accelerate, how we partner with Society of Entrepreneurs, see Pearson back there, on the next big thing, how we partnered with the Medical District Collaborative a couple months ago on just on the Entrepreneurial Week and the pitch competition, and so many other organizations around. I want to give kudos to the Chamber. I think that their vision for this Digital Delta actually unlocked doors and opened up the room for Epicenter to collaborate across state lines, right? So, you know, our work was traditionally Memphis proper, maybe Shelby County, but through that work of the Digital Delta, we now have partnerships in Northeast Arkansas and Northwest Mississippi. And so, again, I think the collaboration is what's going to take for us to lift ourselves out. To get the critical mass, there's just not enough resources here to do that. And so we've got to do it as a region more so than an individual organization.
2: Well, let me ask you all also about what success looks like 5 years from now. And really to play on that question also of like who's not on the stage, like who's going to help propel the success that's not on the stage as well. Well, how do you envision success for Memphis 5 years from now?
4: Well, I'll go. I think if we want to have a picture of success, I have to talk about some barriers that may exist. And how we get out of them, right? So I know this is what's right. I'm going to talk about what's right, but I'm just talking about a couple barriers to get us to success, right? I think all of us in this room that we engage in mission-based work, we all realize that, you know, there are some barriers that we just can't program our way out of, right? There are some barriers that we can't capacity build or we can't skill build our way out of.

0: deficiency area. Epson is working through some things to help push that along. But so that we can provide incentives and also that we can get rid of certain match requirements. For example, you know, there are federal state funds available for entrepreneurs, but they have to have a one-to-one match. And we've already discussed that there are 12 venture capital firms in Nashville, there are 10 in Tulsa, Oklahoma, there are 8 in New Orleans, Louisiana, there are 6 in Birmingham, Alabama, but there are 2 in Memphis. Well, it puts our entrepreneurs at a disadvantage, right? And so having that federal designation, I think, will open up doors for capital. So 5 years from now, I hope that we have that solved. And then the last thing, again, I'm going to talk about what's right, all right? Look, you know, it's tough in this climate to say, but Memphis is still a majority black city, right? And I think the Heartland report showed that 46% of the small businesses, our business here in Memphis, are black-owned, but less than 1% of the annual revenues go to black-owned businesses. So, what, at Epicenter, 75% of our founders are black or brown. We can't program our way out of equal access to contracts, right? So that is going to take a concerted effort, right? And that's going to take some policy too, right? And so for me, 5 years from now, we won't be having a conversation around disparity and access to resources and contract and things of that nature.
1: So, appreciate that. Thank you.
2: So I'll add two sort of softer things that I think are going to be different in 5 years. It's very easy. We've got a lot of engineers in the room. You start thinking about how do you build an entrepreneurial ecosystem, and you're looking at hard numbers. How many venture capital funds do we have? How many startups? How many patents are we producing? Da, da, da. Those are great. We have to increase our risk tolerance as a community. We have to be willing to... I've invested in several startups, and one of the first questions I ask is, where was your first failure? I want you to have already failed and gotten that behind you before I'll invest in you. And as a community, I'd like to see our appetite for risk and our welcoming of failure be a little higher. It's time to be brave. The second thing I will say is that if we have this same luncheon in 5 years, I hope every table raises its hand and can tell a story about how they have engaged with a startup. Yep. Or the innovation part of our community, because every single one of you can. I don't care if it's $20 on a Kickstarter, lunch with the founder, if any of these guys call you, be that first customer, give that first contract, be evidence of willingness to be brave and take risks. So if those two things are different, if we're all a little braver and we've all jumped in the sandbox, this city will look radically different in 5 years.
3: Yep. And I think I'll add, I don't think Anthony or Gwen has said that. I think just making sure everyone is in sync. I don't think no single organization can build this entrepreneurial ecosystem alone. I think we see the greatest impact when you have EDGE, the chambers, the epicenters, universities, financial institutions all working together. And I think that we can build a seamless process. And if we want business to start growing scale, we have to stop operating as one individual organization and acting as a collective ecosystem. So I think that overall, along with what Anthony and Gwen have said, I think that'll bring some success to our city.
4: I want to add a little bit of color to what Gwen said about risk tolerance. Speaking from personal experience, I lived in Silicon Valley and worked in Silicon Valley for about 20 years before coming here. One of the lesser known things about what makes Silicon Valley as successful as it is that failure in your company is not seen as some black mark that you have to live down. It's quite the opposite. The founder who has started 5 companies and failed in all 5 of them, but learned something from them, is much more likely to get an investment than somebody who comes in fresh and hasn't learned anything, but also even more so, or at least equally so, as one who has one startup that he, the first one that he started, was a huge success.

0: maybe because of him, maybe because of market conditions. But if everything goes smoothly, you probably didn't learn much from it. So that's just to follow up on what Gwen said. The other thing I will say is, in terms of what I hope has changed in 5 years, I'm a marketing executive, so I'll focus on the marketing angle. I know all of us in this room think and believe that Memphis is the hub of logistics and supply chain. And if you want to do anything innovative in that area, you need to be here. But it's not enough that we believe it. So what I hope will happen in 5 years is that we no longer have to invest as much in convincing founders who are doing things in logistics and supply chain to come here. It will be a given. And anybody who is currently in Silicon Valley or in Redmond or in Austin and is doing something innovative in warehousing and shipping knows that he needs to come here because we are known as the mecca of supply chain and logistics.
1: All right, thank you. Thank you. We're going to wrap up soon. And as we wrap up, we have spent a lot of time talking about what your organizations are doing, building a stronger entrepreneurial system, an entrepreneurship ecosystem is not solely a responsibility. I'd like for each of you to take a moment to share a call to action for everyone here, because the points made earlier that we all have a role to play in building thriving ecosystems, and as evidenced by your presence here. So thank you all for being here. So I'd like for each of you to take a moment to share a call to action. What's one thing leaders in this room can do to make Memphis a better place to start, to grow, and keep a company here? And Gwen, I'll ask you to kick us off.
2: Certainly. I think you heard it. Let's be brave and let's jump in the sandbox. If each of you does that, I'll add a third. For those of you that are large employers, if someone leaves on your team to go start this company and it fails, hire them back. Give them a job to come back to. Because they're going to bring everything they learned back into your company. So it's those three. It's be brave, it's find your place in this, and hire folks, celebrate them when they fail.
0: I'd say become involved in some of the entrepreneurial programs that we already have ongoing. This could be one of the things that Epicenter does. If you have the financial resources, by all means, become an angel investor in one of these early stage startups. But if you don't have those financial means, but you have the domain expertise, volunteer to become a mentor to some of these companies. Volunteer your time to make these early stage innovators more successful using your knowledge.
1: Thank you. Thank you.
3: Yeah, let me start with an immediate call to action. So this is a bit off script, but this brother right here has started More Life Water. So Trey Moore's got the alkaline water, right? Call to action is, let's all order some water from Trey, right? So if you've got Dasani or Aquafina or whatever we got on our table, if we could be intentional to order some water from Trey Moore, I think that'd be a good call to action, right? But it's about supporting our entrepreneurs. And so one of the things that we can do in this room is be a first customer of an entrepreneur. And that this is when we talk about innovative startups, or we're talking about traditional small businesses, but be a first customer. Epicenter is building out the infrastructure to be able to write the first check, but we need everybody in this room to be the first customer. I think the second thing that we can do is to be a proud public advocate for entrepreneurship and innovation. Our 0-510 medical device accelerator is literally one of the best medical device accelerators in the country. How many of us know that, and how many of us are loud and proud about that? We should be shouting. There you go. And so being an advocate, I think, of entrepreneurship and innovation, I think would be a huge help. And then I think the final thing is let's just continue to have honest conversation, right? We've got to talk about our wins and our successes. We've got to share our successes. You know, we've got to talk about where Memphis is doing well in this space. We also got to talk about where there's still some gaps and how do we solve those gaps. So, again, I think being the first customer, I think being an advocate for the work, and then I think just continuing to have conversation would be a call to action for this group right now.
4: And for me, the call to action would be to just continue to build the relationships. I think, as everyone has said on this stage, that relationships, they're our biggest currency. You know, relationships are our biggest asset. So continue to build the relationships, continue to get in the rooms, learn what each organization or company is known for, what they're good at. And as Anthony said, market them. I mean, Edge can't serve every small business or startup. Epicenter can't serve every small business or startup. The Chamber can't serve every small business or startup. So I think just getting familiar with each organization, getting familiar with the people, build the relationships, and I think that's my call to action. So I would love to see more collaboration in this connected ecosystem. So that's my call to action, everyone.
1: Well, I appreciate that as well. And I love what you said about collaboration. Again, I believe that's our superpower. Anthony, you cited a number of great examples of collaboration all around. In fact, everyone here has been in the spirit of collaboration, of how we work together to build a more thriving, prosperous Memphis. We have a lot to brag about.
3: We do.
1: We have a lot to brag about. So we are celebrating what's right here because the entrepreneurship history as well as the momentum has been continuing and continues to thrive. And so when I dream of the next 5 years, I also have my own call to action, and that is making sure we invest in developing talent to serve this wave of successful businesses and companies that are going to be job creators here. So we don't want to catch 22. We don't want a chicken and egg. We want to be simultaneously developing the talent alongside these opportunities. And so, of course, anyone who knows me knows that's the gospel that I preach.
3: And so, come on, somebody.
1: Amen. Can I get a witness? Somebody knows about that. So this concludes our panel today, and I want to thank you all so much for being here. Hopefully you got something that was valuable in this conversation, but the conversation doesn't stop here, right? Consider this like commencement. We're commencing upon building that Memphis that we spoke about in the next 5 years, and so all of us have a role to play. You heard your marching orders, so let's get to stepping, right? Let's get to stepping. Thank you all so much for being here.
5: One more round of applause for the entire panel. And thank you again to Mecca. Once again, thanks for being here, everybody. I hope you heard something that, again, you'll go out and share. The name is Celebrate What's Right, but as essential to celebrating what is going well is identifying where we're going, not being afraid, being clear-eyed about the challenges. So I really appreciate everybody being candid about what we need. And again, I hope that as much as you're sharing what's going well and the positive things that's happening in Memphis today, I hope you are also going out and being an ambassador for the change that you heard that is needed. I thought you guys articulated it very concretely, and I really value that. It's one thing to say, like, go support an entrepreneur, and I'm like, okay. But to really, like, I promise you at our next luncheon, guess where the water's coming from? Thank you one more time to our, and a round of applause to our sponsors. Truly, we couldn't do this without you. 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
1: This is the Morning News Brief brought to you by the Daily Memphian. I'm Natalie Van Gundy. Today is Tuesday, September 8th. There were years of employee complaints against former Collierville Fire Chief John Selberg before he retired last month. That retirement came after Selberg was placed on administrative leave for 10 days following a difference of opinion between himself and town administrator Molly Maynor. The complaints logged into the town's platform for employees to report incidents ranged from concerns over communication and pay disparities to allegations of racism by one of Selberg's battalion chiefs. Back in May, Jonah Neal was killed by a Memphis Safe Task Force agent's bullet. Neal's cause of death was not made clear until the recent release of his autopsy report, which confirmed that he was shot in the neck. When his death was first reported, there was confusion as to whether he died from a gunshot or a self-inflicted stab wound. Neal was having a mental health crisis at the time of his death, and he was apparently holding a sharp blade when law enforcement arrived. Neal's is the fourth confirmed death at the hands of task force members. Once a month, some Idlewild Elementary students ride their bikes to school, and they're joined by parents, teachers, and volunteer cyclists with no connection to Idlewild. The group forms a massive bike bus, which provides more safety from cars. The rides were started last May after a student was hit by a car on his ride to school. The student was uninjured, but the incident spurred action. And now, Idlewild has a committee focused on making everyday biking safer for students. Find more on these stories and others at dailymemphian.com.
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3: And I'm Jared J.B. Boyd.
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3: Grammy-nominated blues man Guy Davis will be with us to deliver an installment of the Blues Hall of Fame, an exploration of the lives of the pioneers and innovators enshrined in the Blues Hall of Fame here in Memphis, Tennessee, brought to you by the Blues Foundation.
2: That's all coming up right now on Bill Street Caravan.
3: Hey, Pat.
2: Hey, JB.
3: This week on Bill Street Caravan, we're diving into the electric sounds of a Memphis institution, celebrating three decades of musical mayhem from Big Ass Truck.
2: The legendary Big Ass Truck marked their 30th anniversary with a blazing performance. Now, I'm going to tell you, this happened at Minglewood, and it's sort of funny because I remember, I guess I was there, so to speak, when Big Ass Truck started. I guess I'm telling my age here. And back then, when you said the name of the band, I remember my mother going, "Who? What is that name?" You know, the reaction from all the adults was like, "Oh my goodness, Big Ass Truck." And now that thing that was taboo 30 years ago to say is, you know, like, we've heard it all, you know? So it's sort of funny to come into the space where after 30 years, it's like normal to say the band's name.
3: Well, I was having lunch a couple years ago with the queen of Memphis Soul, Miss Carla Thomas, and she told me she noticed that Memphis music was truly changing when she walked down Bill Street and saw a marquee that said Big Ass Truck.
2: Well, I remember seeing the guys in clubs. In fact, put together a show with some friends years ago. It was an award show here in town that celebrated the recorded music that was coming out of Memphis, Memphis Area Music Awards. And our show, the headliner, was Big Ass Truck with Rufus Thomas. And Rufus Thomas had that exact reaction. Big Ass Truck? Oh, I'm in.
3: What a journey it's been for Big Ass Truck over 30 years. Born in the mid-90s, this group blends rock, hip-hop, funk, and psychedelia all into one sonic experience that is like no other. Guess what, Pat? They're back, even though they don't always get a chance to play together.
2: Well, the lineup has shifted a lot over the years. The core essence of the band is drummer Robert Barnett, DJ Colin Butler, keyboardist Alex Green, and vocalist guitarist Robbie Grant and Steve Selvage, along with their original bassist and Bill Street Caravan supporter Joe Boone.
3: For this special 30th anniversary performance at Minglewood, they had one of their other bassists that played with them over the years, Robbie's little brother, I won't say little, younger brother,
2: yeah,
3: Grayson
2: younger.
3: Grant.
2: Now about this 30th anniversary show at Minglewood, the energy was palpable, JB. It's like the city came alive with the spirit of Big Ass Truck.
3: Yeah, Big Ass Truck is a Memphis favorite. I was hanging backstage and I was trying to keep the secret all night, but they wheeled out this big old big ass cake with one of the big boy mascots from the hamburger chain that's popular. And the reaction of the people when they saw, or really the reaction of the band, because they had no idea this 30th anniversary cake was coming out. It's just one small little nod to how humorous and theatrical this band is.
2: Exactly, JB. Memphis is a city known for its rich musical heritage. And Big Ass Truck has always managed to stand out even in this vibrant scene. Their ability to seamlessly weave through genres from rock to hip-hop to funk captures the essence of the city's diverse musical spirit. And they also remind us with each record and performance to simply cut loose and not take yourself too seriously.
3: Yeah, it's not just about their music. Their songwriting reflects this knack for the dramatic and the theatrical and the strange and the weird and the quirky in a whirlwind mix of guitars, turntable scratches, and I'll say angelic vocal refrains. Audiences are endeared long before their finale song finds lead singers beckoning for the arrival of a friendly Martian to jump right in the party and get on the dance floor right along with you.
2: Well, I'll tell you a little secret, JB. Years ago, they asked me to write their bio, and I struggled for so long on how to write a Big Ass Truck bio. And I ended up writing the bio centered around the idea of breakfast cereals. And it was truly something that represented the band. So they've become a cherished part of the Memphis music mosaic. So I think we need to let them hear some music.
3: Absolutely. Let's jump right into this 30th anniversary celebration of one of our hometown favorites, Big Ass Truck, live on Bill Street Caravan.
4: Yeah.

0: 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For more info on the band, visit TerminusRecords.com.
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0: Up next, Grammy-nominated bluesman Guy Davis takes us through the life histories of the pioneers and innovators enshrined in the Blues Hall of Fame. This segment is brought to you by the Blues Foundation, and it's also available as a standalone podcast through iTunes.
2: The Chevrolet pulled to the curb and stopped. It was a two-door 54, black, white rag, and white wall tires. It looked as long as a city block with sharp fins on the back. Grimes jumped out of his bedroom window at the sight of the Chevy and ran for it. The passenger door opened. Everybody was jammed in there. Mickey, Frog, Tally, and Floyd in back. Big Ella up front. The bass fiddle practically pushed the back seat into the trunk and rested on the dash between Big Ella and the driver. At the wheel was Rufus Thomas. "Welcome to the Bearcats," Rufus announced. He threw the Chevy into gear and swerved into the street. Grimes had to squeeze beside Big Ella in the front seat. "We got a young buck," she told the others. "Y'all speak correctly." From the back seat, Mickey said, "His lean so clean, you could stir cabbage with it." Rufus laughed so loud that the car shook. He slowed down, put his forehead on the wheel, and slapped the dash with his hand. Grimes forced a chuckle.

0: Rufus drove from North Memphis down to Orange Mound. He pulled the big Chevy into the dirt lot behind the brown Derby. The Bearcats unloaded and lugged their gear through the unlit yard, spotlighted in the high beams of other cars pulling in. They heard the meh from out of the darkness, and by the flickering light of the parking lot, they saw goats sprinkled all over the yard. Inside, guys rolled dice out of a leather horn straight onto the floor, but there was no time to get caught up in a game. Rufus set everyone up and took a moment with each instrument to show the musicians how to play his songs. "Keep yourself in B-flat," Rufus yelled, fingering the keys on Floyd's saxophone and moving on. He picked up the drumsticks and flourished a beat for Grimes. "What do you play, Rufus?" the drummer asked. "I can't play dead on any of them. Just give me a shuffle," Rufus said. That ended the rehearsal. The Bearcats shuffled into the first number. Big Ella took the mic. "Rufus is a makeup artist," Big Ella said, half to the crowd, half to the band. "He'll stand here and make up songs all night."
1: "Tell me, honey, you made me feel so mean, late in the morning grown."
0: Big Ella told the audience, "Police arrested me for conjuring hoodoo." Rufus asked, "Yeah, what was the charge?" She said, $500. As the band shuffled, a lady in a sleek black dress caught every eye in the joint as she performed the newest dance. She rocked her hips all the way down to the floor. Rufus followed everyone's eyes and channeled their thoughts. They didn't want her to stop. He owed them everything he could do to help. He sang. After the show, everyone packed back into Rufus's car, fitting in the seats around the bass fiddle. "Gotta go to work," Rufus said. "It's 5 o'clock in the morning, and my shift at the textile mill starts at 6. Grimes asked, "Rufus, why you do all this, man?" Rufus said, "'Cause every time I think I got my ends to meet, somebody come up and move the ends." "It's gonna be the death of you," Big Ella told him. "I'm gonna survive," Rufus said. "And I'm going to do something recognizable so when I pass off this land of the living, I will be remembered." And after struggling to remain awake for 57 and a half cents an hour, Rufus headed toward his next job, hosting the Sepia Swing Club on radio station WDIA. For Rufus, WDIA made strange connections. The station broke barriers in the outside world. Every DJ was black. Every show aimed for a black audience. But the owners were all white, and the DJs weren't allowed behind the glass between the studio and the engineer. The contradiction came to a head, so to speak. The place had only one bathroom. Rufus opened the door and stared into it. Looked pretty much the same as the one in his house. He looked around. Nobody. He thought, "I am part of this institution, and I'm not gonna go outside anymore." He walked in and slammed the door. And when he stepped back out, Rufus was standing face to face with a guy who was either IRS or FBI. Horn-rimmed glasses, skinny black tie, starched white shirt. "I'm Jim Stewart," the man said. "We listen to you all the time down at the studio." Picking up his chin off the floor, Rufus calmly asked, "What studio would that be?" "Satellite Records," Jim said. "Brand new. Fact, I brought you this." He handed Rufus a record and his business card. "Maybe you could give it a spin?" Rufus had the record on the air before Mr. G-Man got back in the car. Rufus watched Stewart flip on the radio. Stewart looked back towards Rufus, nodded his head one time, and smiled.
2: "I'm just a fool.
0: From DIA, it was time to stop home for a quick bite, then take the Bearcats back out into the night. Though Rufus barely had time to think, much less go to the bathroom, a song had been bubbling in his mind. He thought about bantering with Big Ella on the stage like an old married couple. They always came together at the end, kissed and made up. In his living room, Rufus grabbed a cardboard sign that advertised his show at the Brown Derby. He turned it over and jotted down some verses out of his mind. It was a totally different twist on a duet, unlike anything else on the radio, fast-paced and driving, not sing-songy syrup. Rufus had just a few minutes before he needed to leave again for the next shift. He raced around the house and grabbed up his tape recorder. With no Big Ella around, he needed someone to fill in the female lead and called for his teenage daughter. Rufus put the tape recorder on top of the TV set. He and his daughter Carla stood in the living room in front of the TV, belting out the song like they were on stage. Rufus scattered out the instrumental breaks and soft-shoed in his sock feet while Carla sang. It was a 10-minute masterpiece, and he knew just who to show it to. He grabbed the tape and the business card and hit the door. The next afternoon, Jim Stewart called him at WDIA, and in no time, Rufus parked his 54 at the curb outside the Satellite Records studio. It was really an old movie theater. He walked in and looked up at the high curving ceiling and down across the hard floor that slanted to where the screen used to be. The Bearcats were already there waiting. To their surprise, Rufus walked in with a new female vocalist, his 17-year-old daughter. Grimes smiled at Carla. "Are you Big Ella?" he asked. "Big Ella can tear a house apart," Rufus said, "but she don't come across on record." Rufus led the recording session like he directed his gigs. Rufus hummed the melody, clapped the time, and the musicians played it back for him until they got it right. One thing didn't translate from the Bearcats live act, though. The shuffle. Grimes spoke up. "I heard this New Orleans beat they call the heebie-jeebie," he demonstrated, "like that song, Ooh Poop I Do." "I love it," Rufus shouted. After two takes, Jim Stewart stepped out, holding out a record for Rufus. "Maybe you can give it a spin," Jim smiled. Rufus kicked off the next sepia swing hour in grand ceremony. "I've been telling you about the big record Carla and I recorded, and we do think it's big. Here it is. 'Cause I love you."

A struggling little music company had its first big hit. It would soon change its name from Satellite to Stax Records. And Rufus Thomas soon worked his last shift at the textile mill.

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The Blues Hall of Fame podcast is produced by Bill Street Caravan for the Blues Foundation, written by Preston Lauterbach and voiced by Guy Davis. For more information on the Blues Foundation, go to blues.org.

0: days, several members of the Big Ass Truck family hold key roles elsewhere in the Memphis music community.
1: That's right, Pat. These guys have left an indelible mark all over Memphis music and the entire music industry, in fact. There's guitarist and vocalist Steve Selvidge, son of Bill Street Caravan founder Sid Selvidge. When he's not home, rocking Memphis, he's typically touring all over the globe as a member of The Hold Steady, who famously had their song, The Bear and the Maiden Fair, featured on everyone's favorite dragon-fighting, family-feuding fantasy show, Game of Thrones.
0: Even though he's away with the band pretty often, he keeps his roots alive and well in Memphis by his collaboration with Zydeco soul artist Marcella Simeon.
1: You know, that's the beauty of Memphis, Pat. No matter where the music takes you, the city just stays in your soul. And speaking of diverse musical journeys, Robbie Grant has his hands in so many bands.
0: Oh, yeah, it's hard to even keep up. From Mouse Rocket to Man Control, Dream Journal, Aquarium Blood, and Vending Machine, Robbie's a musical chameleon. And let's not forget the annual Christmas show with the Robbie Grant Band, a festive tradition.
1: And the man has made his mark on NPR's popular Tiny Desk series with an experimental side project called Mellotron Variations, where he shared the prestigious stage with musical heavyweights like John Medeski and Pat Sansone of the band Wilco.
0: I just got to stop. Mellotron Variations is like the freakiest thing ever. You should go Google it and look it up. It's an experience in sound and what sound can do. So I won't talk more about it. Just go Google it. But they're on a Bill Street Caravan show also. So you can go look through the Bill Street Caravan archives. So let's talk about your collaboration, JB. You and Robbie co-founded WYXR 91.7 FM in Memphis, keeping the flame of great music burning bright.
1: Yeah, it's been an incredible honor to work alongside Robbie and under his tutelage. We brought the station to life and breathed quite a bit of fresh air, if I must say, into the Memphis radio landscape. And we brought along 90 volunteer hosts who get to play whatever kind of music they want. No playlists, no spreadsheets, no ratings. I don't stand over them and tell them what to look into or any of that sort of stuff. They just play the music that feels good to them.
0: Let's celebrate community radio and what it means around the United States, because it is where you hear the real music. So, not to overlook anybody in the band, I got to put some attention on the turntable maestro, DJ Colin Butler. Now, for widespread Panic fans, they know him for scratching up a storm in a handful of their local shows. But I will tell you one thing about Colin. He was the first person to ever make me look at a turntable as an instrument within its own. There were whole conversations that we had about that. And he looks at the work that he does as a philosophy, as a important piece to the band, that instrument that's been forgotten. And he has a lot of versatility in what he does. It's sort of exciting to hear him talk about it.
1: I couldn't agree more, Pat. As a turntablist myself, I've learned quite a lot from Colin over the years. All of these guys have written their chapters in Memphis music history, and I'm so privileged and grateful that they give so much to our local scene and show so much of the Memphis influence elsewhere. So without further ado, let's jump right back into the music for this 30th anniversary celebration of Big Ass Truck.

0: Isaac Hayes. Isaac Hayes, everybody.
1: All right.
2: All righty, folks, we're here today with Thomas Cribbins, once again guest hosting on Bill Street Caravan, and we have a special guest in a studio / Bill Street Caravan office with us today, Mr. Steve Selvidge. How are you doing today, Steve?
3: I'm doing well. Thomas, how are you?
2: I'm doing fine. Thanks so much, man. Steve Selvidge is the son of Bill Street Caravan's founding producer and executive director, Mr. Sid Selvidge. So it's fair to say without Steve and his family, there'd be no me talking to you guys on this mic right now.
3: That's right. Now we're just hanging out.
2: Yes, now we're just hanging out, man. Steve Selvidge is a guitar hero in simplest of terms. And I mean that wholeheartedly as a guitar player myself. What was your earliest influence musically, and when did you decide on the guitar, and when did it take hold of you, man?
3: I mean, earliest influence had to have been my dad, just because, you know, he was always around singing, playing. I was always going to see him. It was all I ever remember wanting to do, and then it was like, that was it. That's all I thought about, was being a guitar player.
2: How old were you?
3: 10.
2: 10, wow.
3: Yeah, when I decided to, like, that's what I wanted to do, I was 10 years old.
2: Oh, wow. That's an early commitment, man.
3: Yeah, yeah.
2: So you start that journey at 10. What age are you by the time you say, all right, let me get my first band. Let's find some buddies. Let's do some music out here. And what was the name of that band?
3: So the first band that I played guitar in was, fast forward by 3 years, my buddy Miles was singing this band called Uncensored. Mm. And they already had a guitar player, but he wanted to bring me in as well. So I came in, and we played at the Antenna Club.
2: Can we talk about a little bit about who was in Mudboy and what was your experience watching them? How did Mudboy influence you and what you're doing down the line, even with some of the offspring of these same guys?
3: Right. I mean, Mudboy was everything to us. Okay, so Mudboy and the Neutrons was my dad, Jim Dickinson, Lee Baker, who was a big guitar influence. Lee Baker was like the guitar player.
2: Yeah.
3: He was the hero.
2: Yeah.
3: And then Jimmy Crossway played washboard.
2: Yeah.
3: And they would have various rotating sort of rhythm sections, or sometimes they would just jug it, you know, just play acoustic. Mm-hmm. And so how it kind of came about is that, like, Dickinson, my dad, Lee Baker, they'd all had, like, record deals kind of go south. Like, they had been kind of in, like, the major label world. Like, my dad had a record out on Enterprise, Isaac Hayes' label, and he had cut a record for Elektra, but that fell through, and, you know, Dickinson had an album out on Atlantic, and Baker was in a band called Moloch that was also on Enterprise, but so that the idea was to form this crazy gonzo band that couldn't get signed. Mm. It was the antithesis of, like, the record industry. You're trying to make it big.
2: Mm.
3: They would just play stuff that was... they were influenced by. I mean, obviously, they had the good fortune to learn from so many of these blues masters, Mississippi Fred McDowell, Furry Lewis, Johnny Woods, and stuff like that. And then just kind of the rock and roll that they cut their teeth on. You know, Bo Diddley was a big one. I mean, I caught the tail end of it, but like the 70s were, I mean, y'all, our dads are going crazy.
2: we're going to leave it right there. Yeah. After that. Our dads were going crazy. Yeah. That's the catch-all statement for everything. I could believe it, man. So and you mentioned that was around the early 2000s, which isn't quite 30 years ago. So before then, you've already formed Big Ass Truck.
3: Correct.
2: How did that come about? Talk to me about who's in that and what are y'all doing at this time.
3: So we played a show with this band called The Simpletones, which became The Simple Ones, which is our dearly departed Jared McStay, got in touch with me and said, hey, we're playing a show at the Antenna. Do you want to open up? And I was like, well, my band's broken up, but I can put something together by the time of the show. So in the last little bit of 1992, actually, I had been trying to do something with our DJ, Colin Butler. He's a turntablist. So I just... Robbie and I were still tight. I called up Robbie. I've been talking to this dude, Joe Boone. Called him up. Knew Alex Green. And knew he was into, like, the Booker T stuff we kind of wanted to do. Because we wanted to do, like, a new Memphis soul kind of thing.
2: Okay.
3: But with, like, hip-hop elements.
2: Wow.
3: So put everybody together, and within two practices, we had enough material. We worked up a version of I'm a Ram by Al Green.
2: Yeah.
3: Which T Petey Hodges just gave me the stamp of approval. He told me he liked it. So. So I can take that with me.
2: Legend. For those who don't know, Teeny Hodges is the guitar player for Al Green on a lot of those classic and hit records. Love and Happiness being one of them. Come on, man.
3: We love you, Teeny.
2: Yes, sir. Love you, Teeny. I had a chance to meet him one time before his passing.
3: He's magic.
2: And it was truly magic.
3: He's a magic baby. Twin.
2: Yes, so sweet, man. So the 13-year gap. And when did you guys reconvene after what year was that?
3: Ultimately, it became 2014. We kind of started talking about it in 2012, but it didn't actually happen until 2014.
2: Gotcha. And were y'all gigging regularly again? Or was it just to come together to write some new material?
3: Didn't write anything new. Total, Heritage Act. we did like a warm up show in Oxford.
2: Okay.
3: And then came and did that. So the show is at Minglewood Hall. It wasn't just us. It was part of a launch party for a documentary called Meanwhile in Memphis.
2: Okay.
3: So
2: were
3: like,
2: you guys part? Were you featured in
3: that? Yeah, yeah, yeah. So we were interviewed for that.
2: Nice.
3: And we're in it. And so it was a multi-band thing. It went off well. You know, we had like the all original members for that one. Mm-hmm. And we kind of just mainly played stuff from the first album. Right. And then that was that. By that point, I'd been in the Halt Steady for 4 years.
2: Okay.
3: And in 2014, we started an album cycle.
2: Gotcha.
3: So, that was like, I did that gig, and then I was on the road.
2: You also released an album at the top of this year, celebrating your 30 years together.
3: That's right. Terminus Records and Mempho Presents came to us with the idea of doing... a career retrospective. I can't call it a greatest hits because we didn't really have any hits, but it was like, because so a couple years ago Terminus had reissued our 1998 album Who Let You In Here on vinyl. Mm-hmm. Like the whole thing. Wow. So it wasn't really in the cards to do reissues of everything, so we just sort of put together a greatest hits kind of thing. And yeah, it's just because there's a couple of albums that aren't available on the DSPs. So it was an idea of getting some more of the music out there. And just a kind of way to recontextualize it. It was really fun. I sequenced it, and it was really fun to listen to, the journey.
2: Yeah.
3: It wasn't chronological. Wow. But it was neat to hear all the different eras kind of weave in and out of each other.
2: Wow.
3: Nice. And just nice to have some more product, something to talk about.
2: Yes, sir. I'll be going out looking for that myself and adding it to the
3: collection. Support your local record stores.
2: Yes, sir. Well, Steve, man, I certainly thank you for coming in office. One last tidbit for the audience. As you listen to this episode and all newer episodes of Bill Street Caravan, if you listen to the theme music that is playing at the beginning of the show, that is Steve Selvidge, along with some of the names he's mentioned today, Paul Taylor, Luther Dickinson, Mono Neon, Kirk Whalum, Yellow P are all on this. This is the Bill Street Caravan theme song, but Steve is the guitar hero on that thing, right?
3: I'm the Isaac Hayes fuzz.
2: Yes, sir. Yes, I love it, man.
3: Yeah.
2: So thank you.
3: Thank you. Thanks for having me.
2: Yes, sir. I appreciate it, man. We look forward to hearing more from Big Ass Truck right here on Bill Street Caravan. We thank Steve Selvidge for being in studio with us.
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My voice might sound unusual to you for this show. I'm Will Randolph, filling in for my good friend Lauren Boleyn. Hopefully he's having a lovely vacation. I know you're missing her voice this morning. But we started off the set with I'm Only a Woman by Tammy Wynette after Stand By Your Man. After that, we heard She's Cool. That's This Is Lorelei off the album Falls Like Waterfalls. Then we heard Midtown. That one's The Sea and Cake off the album We. And we're currently listening to Misterio de Planeta. This one's by Novos Baianos. I'm stoked to be here with you on a Tuesday morning. Not typical for me. Hope you're having a lovely day here in Memphis, Tennessee and around the world. 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

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If you're just tuning in, I'm Will Randolph, filling in for the excellent DJ Lauren Valine. She's out on vacation, but apparently listening, and she approves. Thanks, Lauren. 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Join, get involved. This is a community. You know what? I wouldn't know Lauren if it weren't for the WYXR world. And I'm thankful for that. We're currently listening to Writing on the Wall. This one's Desmond Decker and the Aces, off Intensified. Before this, we heard Triste, Miss Ellis Regina, and Antonio Carlos Jobim. Before that, we heard Idle Hands. It's Matt Duncan, off the album Soft Times. Before that one, we heard Lewis Takes Action. It's Owen Palais, off the album Heartland. And before that, I know this one speaks to Lauren. It was Elusive Dreams, Nancy Sinatra, and Lee Hazelwood, off the album Nancy and Lee. We're going to vibe out for a minute to Soybeans by Otto Benson, off the recent album Peanut. I'm so glad you're here, listening to the radio, enjoying some music on a Tuesday morning. Hope you're having a wonderful day, and you can stick around for more Light Rotation Radio.

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I'm Will Randolph, filling in for Lauren Valine. Hope you're having a wonderful morning. We just finished up This Life, a Vampire Weekend off the album Father of the Bride. Before that, we heard Be There Still. That one's by Woods off the LP Strange to Explain. Before that, I'm Not Living Here. That's Sagittarius off the album Present Tense. Before that one, we had La Maison. That's Francois Hardy off La Question. Before that, Gideon and Gay by the High Llamas off the album Gideon Gay. We've got just a few more tracks left for you this morning right here on Light Rotation Radio. About to get into Haruomi Hosono. This one's off Hochono House. Not going to bother trying to say the name of the track, but it's a fantastic album. Hope you enjoy. 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

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We just heard the song Big Brown Eyes by the DBs, off Stanford Decibel, and we're going to close out the set with Wise Blood, The Worst Is Done, after the album, and In the Darkness, Hearts Aglow. Well, it's been such a joy to be here on a Tuesday morning. I hope you keep listening to WYXR all day long. Hope you're having a fantastic vacation, Lauren. 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
1: This is the Daily Memphian Midday News Brief. Gill Properties is moving forward with the last phase of its Trevier development in Germantown. Andy Ashby says the real estate firm filed a more than $7 million permit to start a two-story, 34,000-square-foot office and retail building at 6795 Poplar Avenue.
2: The company plans to start construction this fall and be finished next fall. Grinder Tabor & Grinder is the general contractor, and John Galbraith is the project's architect. The new building will have 17,000-square-foot floor plates with retail bays facing Poplar Avenue and Trevier Drive just east of Kirby Parkway. For the Daily Memphian, I'm Andy Ashby.
1: A group of activists recently gathered at the Mason, Tennessee ICE facility to protest what they say are deplorable conditions on the inside. Groups that organized the protest said more than 400 detainees are engaged in a multi-day hunger strike. A spokesperson with ICE denied the hunger strike and said in a statement all detainees are provided with three meals a day, clean water, clothing, bedding, showers, soap, and toiletries. CoreCivic, the company that owns and manages the facility, also refuted the strike's existence and any other claims of mistreatment. The protest comes days after a federal immigration raid in Memphis's Berkeley neighborhood. For Wallace Rogan, I'm Natalie Van Gundy. More on these stories and others are available at dailymemphian.com.
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Thelma and the Sleaze with High Class Woman. You can catch them at DKDC this Wednesday, September 9th, alongside Mothcat. Same night, busy Wednesday, we've got a show at Minglewood Hall with Lunar Vacation and Close By. Here is Lunar Vacation with Mold.

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2: That was Close By with Corridor and Lunar Vacation with Mold. You can catch them Wednesday, September the 9th at Minglewood Hall. Coming up, we've got a show on Friday, September 11th at B-Side with Jombi, Keir, and Phil Nye. Here's Jombi with Nothing Left to Say.

Zach Berkman with Down to the Second and Ron Pope with Atlanta. You can catch them Friday, September 11th at the High Tone. 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Coming up, we've got a show on Friday, September 11th at Growlers with Matt Axton, Alexis Jade, and Mary Hatley. 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

That was Mary Hatley with Wherever You Are, preceded by Alexis Jade with Heartstrings and Matt Axton with Blue Sky Rain. 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Here's Barracuda Disco. I've been J-Op, and here's what's happening in your city this week. 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

All right, y'all. It's another beautiful Tuesday afternoon in Memphis, Tennessee. I'm so glad you're spending yours with me. I've got a great show for you. I've got a guest with me. We're going to be talking with Keir today about her brand new EP that's coming out. I'm super excited. We're going to kick it off with a little bit of music, and we'll be right back to dive into the conversation. But let's get started with some Marcella and her Lovers, selected for you, of course, by my guest today, and we'll talk more about it in just a minute. Here's one of my absolute favorites, Where You Are. Marcella and her Lovers, you're hearing it on Straight from the Source on WYXR.

0: All right, that was Marcella and her lovers. Marcella Simeon with Where You Are. That's from her Got You Found record. And that song was selected for you by my guest, Keir. Welcome.
1: Hello. So excited to be here.
0: I'm excited to have you. So if you're just joining us, this is Straight from the Source. And Keir, you've got an EP coming out, and that is why you are here. We're going to listen to some songs from the EP. We're going to talk all about it. We're going to listen to more Memphis music that you picked. But I just want to mention that you have a big week coming up next week, because you are actually sharing the stage with Marcella at Americana Fest in Nashville. You'll be playing the Memphis Showcase. How are you feeling about all of that?
1: I am so excited. Playing the preview party with those artists was just so much fun, and I'm like so blown away and honored that I get to play with such talented people. That was actually at the preview party was the first time I met Marcella, and I like went on a huge deep dive through all her music, and she's just so fantastic, like musically, but also just as a person.
0: Yes.
1: I'm so excited.
0: Totally agree. Yeah. So Keir will be part of the lineup that is repping Memphis at Americana Fest, the International Americana Music Festival next week in Nashville. But before then, this new EP is going to drop. Things of that nature.
1: Something of that nature.
0: Okay, I'm going to get it. And it drops on Friday?
1: Thursday.
0: September
1: 10th. Same day as the release party.
0: Okay, love it. All right. Okay, well, we'll talk about the release party. We'll make sure people have all the information. But let's talk about this record. Is this your first like something more than a single? Like,
1: yes.
0: Okay.
1: This is my first complete musical project.
0: Yeah. So why? Why now? And why these songs? And tell me about the process of making this record.
1: This record was really a learning experience for me. It was the first time that like I learned to work songs from start to finish. It's the first time, like some of these songs are entirely self-produced. It was the first time I've ever done that. But also the kind of like core thesis of the project is just embracing, you know, growing pains and shifting and evolving and like letting myself exist out in the world as like a raw unfinished form.
0: Yeah.
1: I think for so long I like delayed putting something complete out because I felt like I had to be a fully formed person, but this was sort of my like reclamation of self and being like, no, I'm gonna exist and I'm gonna take up space as someone who's still figuring it out.
0: Yeah. Oh, I love that, because I think you'll find that you'll still be figuring it out like 20 years from now. So you might as well put things out in the world.
1: Yes, exactly. Yeah.
0: Tell me about the inspiration for the title of the EP.
1: It kind of related to what I was saying. The EP as a whole is like, I would say coming of age-ish. And because I am now finally an adult with a fully formed prefrontal cortex. And it's been a really interesting time of like self-discovery and like figuring out who I am. And I am kind of an explorer at heart. Like I really shape my sense of identity through the external world and like my interactions and experiences with it. And so like I am a product of the nature around me. I'm something of that nature. That's kind of where the EP title came to.
0: Oh, I like that. So it's like a double entendre a little bit. Yeah, that's really cool. I love it. Well, let's listen to some of this music. So I think the first song we're going to listen to is I Don't Want to Fight. I have played this song on my show before, so folks may recognize this. But tell me about the inspiration for this song specifically.
1: This song, like all the songs in the EP, are about like my relationship with like things happening in my environment. So the song itself is about like a relationship in my life that was starting to crumble and fall apart, and it's about the feeling of exhaustion of like constant conflict, but it's more less about like the actual relationship itself and more about like how I was feeling, what I was going through at the time. And to me, it's almost even kind of an empowering song, because it's, you know, it's about being so fed up that you like finally have to take action and change things.
0: I love that. And I think it's interesting too, because everything you just said, like it gives a a really like aggressive vibe to me in my head, right? But the song is not that. Like it plays against that, I feel like.
1: Yes.
0: The title. So all right, well, we're gonna listen to some music from Keir. This is called I Don't Wanna Fight. It is on her forthcoming EP that drops on Thursday, Something of That Nature. There we go. I nailed it. And we'll be back in just a minute to talk more with Keir. Here's I Don't Wanna Fight on WYXR.

0: All right, that was Keir with I Don't Want to Fight. That is from her forthcoming EP, forthcoming in 48 hours. It drops on Thursday. Something of that nature, and Keir's here with me in the studio.
1: Hello.
0: I really love that song. Tell me about the recording of that, because I feel like the sound really, really builds. Like, it gets really, like, lush almost towards the end. Like, where did you record that song?
1: Actually, it was entirely recorded in the back of my closet.
0: iPhone. On your iPhone. Mm-hmm. Oh my gosh.
1: On the GarageBand app on my phone. Shout out GarageBand, I guess.
0: That's crazy. Wow. It's amazing what you can do with those little tools. Yeah.
1: Yeah.
0: That's really cool.
1: And then it was recorded in my closet, and then I got it mixed and mastered by Matt Qualls.
0: Yeah. Okay. So, you had a very much a pro helping out with the finishing touches. Well, it turned out really, really well.
1: Thank you.
0: So, I know you said you've got a release show mm-hmm. on Thursday. So, tell us about that. Where's it going to be? What's the scoop?
1: I'm so excited for this. It's at Ugly Art Co., which is an art gallery downtown, and I'm creating like an exhibition around the EP almost. So there's going to be some installations and like interactive activities, because I really want people to like feel like they're in the world of the EP.
0: Oh, that's really cool. So it's like immersive.
1: Yes.
0: In a way. Very cool. Okay, so what time does it start? Are other bands playing? How can people like find out more information about it?
1: It'll just be us, my band, but it's 6:30 at Ugly Art Co. I've got the tickets on my website, kierishere.com. And it's going to be something really special.
0: Kierishere.com. So that's KEERISHERE.com.
1: Correct.
0: And I love that you're starting at 6:30. Who are you? Oh my gosh, that's amazing.
1: I'm a grandma. That's who I am.
0: You're the youngest grandma I've ever seen, but that is amazing. No, I am always desperate for, even before I had little kids, I was just desperate for more stuff to start earlier. Like, no shade to the night owls. You should have all your things too, but I was like, can we just get a little bit that starts earlier?
1: Right.
0: So I can like go to bed.
1: And I love a late night show. Like, I love going to shows and stuff, but I definitely want it to like, the vibe is going to be chill. Like, it's not like a raging party. And
0: yeah,
1: a 6:30 party, I think you walk in with the expectation that it's going to be chill.
0: Yeah. Well, so tell me about, in terms of doing this installation, like creating this experience, are you a visual artist as well?
1: I wouldn't have labeled myself that way. But I think in creating this, I can now kind of give myself that title a little bit. I will say that I'm a very visual writer in general. Like, when I'm sitting down to write something, there's always like a scene in my head. And so this is sort of a way for me to capture what's in my head and put it out into something people can interact with.
0: Yeah, that's cool. Well, let's listen to another track from the EP. We're going to listen to Grown Up. Tell us about this song.
1: This song is really special to me. I think it's probably lyrically the song that I'm most proud of, and also I would say it's kind of like the thesis of the EP.
0: Oh, I love that.
1: And it's really just about the growing pains of becoming an adult and outgrowing old versions of yourself and old circumstances, and like finding your power and your truth within that chaos. I adore this song, and I wrote it myself, but again, Matt Qualls had a big part in making it to what it became. This was the first song that I like fully recorded in a studio.
0: Oh,
1: so that
0: cool.
1: was really exciting for
0: nice.
1: Me.
0: Nice, yeah.
1: And then also Ethan Mayo did the drums and some of the production at the end, and then Garrett Thorne did the bass. So it was like a really big collaborative moment on the EP.
0: I love that. Okay, well, you're listening to Straight from the Source. I'm hanging out with Keir today, and we are going to listen to another song from her EP that drops on Thursday, which is called Something of That Nature. And this song is called Grown Up. You're hearing it right now on WYXR.

0: All right. That was Kier with Grown Up. You're listening to Straight from the Source. I'm Elizabeth, and I have Kier in the studio with me today. We're listening to songs from her EP that drops on Thursday, something of that nature. And okay, we've listened to Grown Up and I Don't Want to Fight. For people who are like wondering about the rest of the project, like, how would you say those are both pretty like vibey? I mean, you said it's chill, but do you think that the record as a whole is chill, or does it ride the waves a little bit? What do you think?
1: It definitely rides the waves a little bit. There's five tracks on the project, and to me it almost feels like five different stages of grief of like shedding an old version of yourself.
0: Oh, that's funny. Yeah.
1: And so like there is an anger song and that song goes kind of crazy. And it does kind of end on a note of like tentative acceptance. And so it definitely like ebbs and flows for sure.
0: That's really cool. What's the name of the angry song?
1: Overstay.
0: So that yes, one, yeah, yeah. Yes. And I feel like that one, the bridge on that one, I really like. It's like a rant bridge, if I'm remembering right.
1: Yes.
0: But yeah, I love a good rant bridge. Okay, so Something of That Nature is going to be available on streaming platforms, I assume, on Thursday?
1: Yes.
0: Yes, okay. And then folks can also come and experience it live at Ugly Art Co. On Thursday at 6:30 p.m.
1: Correct.
0: Yeah. I want to know, so when you're playing with your band and you're playing your music, you're playing guitar, but you also play bass, right?
1: Mm-hmm.
0: And I want to know how you got into music. And, like, like take me way back.
1: I mean, I've always loved music, like every musician's gonna say that. But I like really started getting involved in the scene in 2023. I would have said that I was primarily just a vocalist until then. I was writing some songs and stuff on the DL and playing a little bit of guitar, but nothing crazy. But in 2023, I joined a cover band, and I feel like that really forced me to step up because I joined as a background vocalist, but then I also started taking the lead on some songs, and then by necessity, I had to pick up rhythm guitar, so I learned how to play rhythm guitar, and then I actually started playing bass last November, and I do think that bass is kind of where my heart's at. Like, I remember
0: interesting.
1: When I picked up the bass, I was like, oh, yeah, this is for me, for sure.
0: Yeah, why do you think that is?
1: I just feel like everybody has a soul instrument. And I do think, like, I would still say I'm primarily a vocalist. But I do love guitar. It's like the primary instrument I write my songs on. But when I picked up that bass, I was like, oh, this is different. It just like immediately clicked. I love the bass.
0: That's cool. Yeah. I mean, it's definitely, you know, if you've got rhythm inside you, like if that's the, you know, if that's the thing that drives you, like, I feel like, yeah, the bass is going to connect to your spirit.
1: I do think it might actually stem from the fact that, I don't have other musicians in my family, but I do have dancers and my mom is a dancer.
0: Oh.
1: And so like, I do think there's something about like the groove and the beat that really appeals to my spirit.
0: That's cool. What kind of dancer?
1: She did a lot of like Bollywood traditional Indian dancing. She was like a competitive dancer when she was in college.
0: That is really cool.
1: Yeah,
0: that is really, really cool. If you're just tuning in, this is Straight from the Source. I'm Elizabeth and I'm hanging out with Kier today. We are talking about her new EP that is coming out on Thursday, and we've been listening to a couple of tracks from that project, and now we're going to listen to and talk about some other songs that you picked for us today. Anyone that listens to my show knows that I love asking my guests to curate a little playlist for us, and then we talk about it. So we kick the show off with "Where You Are" from Marcella and Her Lovers. I love Marcella, but that actually happens to be one of my like maybe top three, and that's really competitive. But I really love that song. There's just something
1: so
0: about
1: good.
0: It that yeah, it like speaking of like rhythm, there's just something about the groove in that song that just gets into you. It's really, really good. And you guys are going to be playing together next week at Americana Fest in Nashville. Super excited about that. So let's go to Zoe Dominguez. Tell me about this song by Zoe that you picked, Worst Guy at a Party. Why did this make the list?
1: I think it's a rite of passage for every artist to have a bad time at a party song. And I think this is one of the best bad time at a party songs I've ever heard. I've played a couple shows with Zoe before, and like, she is a force to be reckoned with. Her songwriting is really inspiring to me. Her performance chops are really inspiring to me. She is also like a fellow English major, and I feel like you can really tell in the lyricism. And this song is just so charming. It's funny. It's irreverent. It's catchy. Her vocals go crazy. I've been streaming it nonstop.
0: Oh my gosh, what an advertisement for this song. I love it. Cannot be a better setup. All right, we are now going to check this one out after that absolute glowing introduction. This is Worst Guy at a Party by Zoe Dominguez. You're hearing it on WYXR.

0: All right. That was Zoe Dominguez with Worst Guy at a Party, selected for your listening pleasure by my guest, Keir. I loved that you said that having a bad time at a party, a song about that is like a rite of passage for an artist. So do you have a having a bad time at a party song?
1: I do. It's called Someone to Anyone. And I released it in like 2021. So it's one of my earlier songs. But it was like I wrote it just after restrictions had started lifting again and people were like back socializing. And it was my first time at a party. And I like just full on had an existential crisis while I was there. And my social anxiety went crazy. And I wrote a song about that.
0: Yeah. Yeah. I do think like, I don't know if it's always a party, but having some type of real messed up experience in a large social setting, that's definitely, there's a lot there for songwriters throughout time. There's definitely a lot there. Well, let's talk about the next artist that you have selected, The Narrows. They just had an album release.
1: Yes.
0: And lots of folks on the bill for that one. I didn't get to go, but I heard it was an amazing show. Were you there?
1: I was there. Nice. Oh, I was there. It was incredible. I think just the way they've been able to build such a like big and beautiful community. Like I just loved being in that space. Everyone was so warm, and I think that like speaks to the character and the tone of like the artists that are on the stage, that they're able to create such a welcoming space. But it was beautiful. I shed a few tears.
0: Oh wow. Yeah. Well, okay, tell me about this song that you picked for us.
1: I just think this is such a composition. I am not someone, I'm still like learning my way around music theory and stuff, but when I was listening to the song, I was just so blown away about how they were able to create something that's so like technically dense, but it's still so beautiful and has so much emotion and heart behind it too. Like this is, I would love to be able to write a song like this someday.
0: Wow. Okay. And how do you say the name of this song? Larjung? Laryung? How does it, do you know?
1: I actually don't know.
0: Okay. All right. Well, there you go. It's Larjung. And it's by The Narrows. And it's from their album that just came out called Chris. And we're going to check it out right now. You are hearing it on WYXR.
2: Margin? Margin? Margin? Margin? I'll be like, Margin.

0: All right, that was The Narrows with Lar Jung from their album Chris that just dropped. This is Straight from the Source, and I'm hanging out with Kier. Kier, you picked that song for us, and you were talking before we listened about just like the vibes at their show and how welcoming it felt and everything. And I've been thinking a lot about, because I'm kind of getting old. I'm kind of getting to be an old. I've been thinking a lot about the scene lately through the eyes of young people, right? Who, and I think anywhere, any music scene, it is mostly about young people. I'm not saying that like people of all ages cannot participate, but in terms of like really doing new stuff and like shaping communities and spaces, it's, you look to young people, right? And that's true in a lot of ways, but I think it's really true in music. And I've been super interested to just even like follow bills, right? And see like who's playing with who at different shows. And like, there really seems to be just a scene that, which like, this is exciting to me. I'm about to say this because it sounds so depressing, but it's, but it excites me. Like, there's this scene that like I know nothing about and have nothing to do with that is, but it's very much a space that like I would have occupied when I was 22, 24, which is like this indie rock kind of vibe. That's like where, that's what I was doing when I was that age. But I love it. And I just wonder like, what's your perspective on the scene? I mean, and you moved away for college, came back. And obviously all of us were sort of away from something in some way during the pandemic,
1: right,
0: and then came back. But like, how do you find it? And like, do you, yeah, like, has it been a process of discovery for you in the scene? Or did you feel like, have you felt like you just kind of found your place immediately?
1: I definitely feel like there's just something in the air, and there's been something in the air since maybe early 2024 that the scene has just, like, the indie rock scene specifically has just, like, exploded. And I feel like it's been really easy in Memphis specifically. Like, I think, like, it's a great time to be a musician in Memphis right now. The scene is just continuing to grow, and it's really exciting to be a part of that come up. I feel like, yeah, every month I hear of a new band cropping up, and everyone here is just so collaborative and just excited to hop on different bills and meet new people. So I feel like it was really easy for me to find my place here, because I would just go to a bill and then, you know, like 50% of the people in the crowd are other musicians, and you talk to them and they're like, hey, do you want to hop on this other bill? And I'm like, okay, cool. And I really feel like I've made so many amazing friends, and like, people ask me all the time, like, why don't you move to Nashville or whatever? And I'm like, you don't get it. It's like such an exciting time to be a Memphis musician right now. Like, I really do feel like there's something really exciting on the horizon for all of us.
0: I love that. Well, and this summer you went on your very first tour with Music Export Memphis as part of our Ambassador Access program. What was that like then, like getting outside the city, but like representing Memphis and kind of, you know, carrying the city with you, particularly the way that y'all tour, which is really like foregrounding the city as kind of the selling point, right? Like, come check out the new sound of Memphis. What was that experience like?
1: It was awesome. I feel like, you know, people have certain associations with the Memphis music scene. Obviously, we have like an incredible blues history, and I think our rap scene has already been pretty well known, but it was really cool to go on tour with Dee and Demi, with all of

0: us having completely different styles. I'm an indie rock artist. Dee is a pop and R&B. I mean, Demi is a pop R&B singer. Dee is a rapper. And just kind of creating a cohesive show and being able to put out like a statement of Memphis has a little bit of everything. You wouldn't know it, but we genuinely, truly have a little bit of everything.
1: That's cool. Yeah. And I love that. I love the sort of mishmash of genres and like the fact that you all made it work so beautifully. And actually, if folks want to experience that, they can at the collab on October 16th at the Overton Park Shell. You guys will be performing. I cannot wait to see that set. It's going to be really good. We have a little bit of time left together, and we've got another song to play by an artist who's no stranger to this show, Raneem. If Summer Was a Man, which I love that you're going to talk about this song because you're the one that picked it. But I love this song, this recording specifically, because I have heard her play this song over the years since she first wrote it. And so I've heard several treatments of it. And I wasn't expecting this, what she did with it on the recording. And I think it's so good and so smart. So anyway, I was really excited that you picked it because I have played it several times. I really love it. But tell me why Raneem's on your list.
0: I am obsessed with this song. Like I as a vocalist, like I am just so in awe of what she's able to do with her voice, and like the layering and the production is so beautiful, and just lyrically the metaphor is so beautiful. I have been spinning this song nonstop, especially since I think I might have first heard her playing it live at the Mem is 10 bash.
1: Oh, at our birthday bash. Yeah. No way. That's cool. Yeah.
0: I really think she's an artist to look out for. I feel like she's had a really big year. And this song is just sort of, you know, the cap of everything that she's done. And yeah, I'm obsessed with it. It's so beautiful.
1: Yes. Okay. Well, once again, can't beat that intro. So let's listen to it. Here's Raneem Imam with If Summer Was a Man. You're hearing it on WYXR.

0: Reneem with If Summer Was a Man. So beautiful. My guest Keir selected that song for us today, and we were just talking about how much we love it, and I was saying that I have heard Reneem play that song really since pretty soon after she wrote it. It's been several years now, and she's iterated on it over the years, and I just think the recording, like, is just so,
1: yeah,
0: chef's kiss. It's perfect. Yeah, I love it. Okay, Keir, we only have a few more minutes left together. I want to make sure people know all the information. I want to make sure they know where to find you on the internet, and how to come to your release show on Thursday and listen to more of your music and all of that. So let's start with, where can people find you on the internet?
1: I make it easy. I'm at Keir Is Here everywhere. So that's K-E-E-R. I-S-H-E-R-E on all the socials. That's like my website is www.keirishere.com. And then for the EP release party, it's Ugly Art Co. At 6:30 p.m. on Thursday, September 10th. That's also the same day the EP comes out. And tickets are available on my website or at the door. And I hope to see y'all there.
0: Yeah, awesome. And how much are tickets?
1: Seven if you get them before the door, and then eight at the door.
0: Okay. All right. So keirishere.com for tickets to the EP release on Thursday at Ugly Art Co. And something of that nature is going to be, I don't know why I can't make it roll off my tongue yet. I'm going to get there. Something of that nature is the EP, and it's going to be out everywhere on Thursday as well.
1: Yes.
0: You can also catch Keir collaborating with her Ambassador Access cohort mates, D-Goat and Demi Laurel, on October 16th at the Overton Park Shell at the Collab, which we're super excited about.
1: So excited.
0: And you'll be heading to Nashville for Americana Fest next week. Okay, so it's September, which means we do have a few more months of the year left. But with all that I just talked about, what is 2027? What does 2027 have in store for you? Like, okay, you're about to drop this EP. What's on your mind for where you're going next?
1: From touring the first time ever this year with Music Expo Memphis, it definitely cemented to me that, like, I want to get back out on the road.
0: I love that.
1: So I really want to get back out on the road next year, and showcase the EP to more people. But also, I'm ready to begin working on my first album.
0: Yeah.
1: I've got some concepts spinning around my head, so I'm going to... other than touring and playing shows and stuff, I'm gonna disappear for a little while and work hard on that.
0: I love that. And I think I'm right that you recently took the leap and you're a full-time musician now. Is that right?
1: Yes. Oh, wow. As of July.
0: Oh my gosh.
1: And I'm definitely still figuring things out, but like, I was like, I gotta take a chance on myself at least once in my life and give myself the space and freedom to figure it out. No shade to 9-to-5s or day jobs. I had a really good one, left on a good note, but I was like, I got to take a chance on myself at some point.
0: I love that. And it's a big leap. It's a big leap. It's risky to do it. And so it's no small thing to make that decision, but I love the framing of it as like taking a chance on yourself. That is absolutely right. And I think, well, at least right now, like, it seems like that chance may pay off. You're working hard. That's for sure.
1: Yes, for sure.
0: Yeah. I love it. Okay. Well, let's talk a little bit about this song that we're going to leave folks with. And, if you're just tuning in, this is Straight From The Source. I'm Elizabeth. You're listening to WYXR. I've been hanging out with Keir this whole hour. And if you missed it, you will be able to listen back at WYXR.org. Listen to archived episodes of all your favorite shows. Stick around because Liv is in the house and the Crooked Beat is up next. But we do have one more song for you, and it's Avon Park. Talk to me about this band.
1: We are music band friends. I would love to do a show with them sometime, but we also share a drummer.
0: Oh, fun.
1: Ethan Mayo. He used to be in the cover band that I was a part of.
0: Yeah.
1: And he's also Avon Park's drummer. I wanted to shout them out because I love their music. I think they're a great example of what like the Memphis indie rock sound sounds like. And also I did some of the background harmonies on this song. So,
0: oh, very cool. And this, cause I think this record came out in like 2022 maybe, or more recent.
1: I think it's a little more, maybe 23 or 24.
0: Okay, okay. I'd love to hear more new from them. I was just kind of looking at their profile, and I was like, they haven't been released an album in a minute, so maybe there's more coming. I don't know.
1: I'm seated for whenever that is.
0: Yeah, yeah, you're ready. You're absolutely ready. All right, well, we're going to listen to Halcyon Nights by Avon Park, and it's going to take you home. Liv is going to be in here next. Kier, thank you so much for hanging out with me.
1: Thank you for having me. This was so much fun.
0: It's been really fun, and you can catch Kier on Thursday night at Ugly Art Co. for her EP release for Something of That Nature. And of course, you'll be able to listen to the whole EP on streaming platforms everywhere on Thursday. I hope that you will come back and hang out with me next Tuesday at 1 o'clock and every Tuesday for more Memphis music. All right, here's Avon Park with Halcyon Nights. 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

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And this is The Crooked Beat. I'm Liv Cohen here with you every Tuesday at 2 p.m. Thanks for being here. Doing a Caitlin Lloyd-themed episode this week. Shout out to my best friend leaving us for Chicago. Doing big things. So, playing all Caitlin music, her favorite bands, some goodbye songs, some thanks for being my best friend songs. So, hope you enjoy. Currently listening to Big Thief with Little Things. And, of course, started the hour off today with Via Chicago by Wilco. I've got the Avett Brothers with a very special cover for you up next. So, stay tuned in, keep hanging out. It's The Crooked Beat, and it's WYXR.

0: 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It broke the whole system. So BRB.
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I'm Liv Cohen, and thanks for spending a little bit of your time with me today. Doing a hour-long special in ode to my dear friend, Caitlin Lloyd. She's alive and well, don't worry. She's just on the road to Chicago, moving out of Memphis, going to the big city, playing a lot of songs I know she loves, songs that make me think of our friendship. It's just, yeah, you know how best friendship goes. Grieving live on the radio. We're currently listening to Waxahachie's cover of This Is Lorelei's Where's Your Love Now. Before that, we just heard Kurt Vile and John Prine with How Lucky. And then we had Katie Road by Routine, Annie Truscott, and Jay Somm. Before that was Dan Reeder, who Caitlin and I got to go see at the Crosstown Arts Green Room, I think last year, and it ruled. And that was Clean Elvis

WYXR 91.7 FM Memphis. This has been The Crooked Beat. I'm Liv Cohen. Thanks for hanging with me on this Tuesday afternoon. Stay tuned in for Robert Gordon with the Idol Hour up next. But wanted to let you know what you've been hearing. We just heard Hayley Williams with Blood Bros. Before that, Graceland 2 by Phoebe Bridgers. And then True Blue by Boy Genius, and started that set off with Rewind by Rosalie. Everything this hour has been going out to Caitlin Lloyd, moving on up to Chicago. So if you know Caitlin, send her your good energy, big love for the big city. Gonna leave you with one last song. Thanks for being here.

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1: 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And you are turned on to WYXR 91.7 FM in Memphis, Tennessee. Robert Gordon and the Idle Hour. Thinking live for another fine crooked beat. I'm telling you to keep it here all day, every day. Later today for Zach Ives with Box of Records. The Goner Sound. The Wide Vistas of... Hey, speaking of Wide Vistas, let's kick it off with... Yeah, you heard me right. Michael Jackson remixed or stripped. Not remixed, but stripped. I just got it. Hadn't heard it. I'm sure it's going to be great. No haters.

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1: Hey, now that's a Deanie Parker beat right there. Memphis' own. Big lawsuit about this song. So this riff, oh man, what's the song? Deanie and another songwriter. Oh. Blanking on the names. Deanie and another songwriter wrote a song with this rhythm and riff. And then Spencer Davis took it and made this out of it. And there was decades of lawsuit about it, I believe, or late lawsuit about it. All right, school's out.
2: Hey now. Oh.
1: All right, so let's go over that first set there. Yeah, we got to figure this out. The CD player reject live radio. That's why you're here. That's why you're here. WYXR live radio, Idle Hour. Hey, we kicked it off with Michael Jackson from a CD that's new to me called the Stripped Sessions, Stripped Mixes. Huh. Didn't really think about that title, but okay. Meaning that it's a lot of tracks are pulled out. So it's a remix without anything added, I gather. Remix from what's there featuring his voice and the bass. They love that bass. We heard a couple tracks there. We kicked off the set with Never Can Say Goodbye and came back to I Want You Back, both from remixes of the Jackson 5, in between Stevie Wonder, I Was Made to Love Her, and Spencer Davis at the closing out that set. It's our friends from the Just Leggett Band in the background. They are buckets out for tips. WYXR.org/donate. Or you can pick up their CD. It's called Just Leggett. You already know what it sounds like. We know we like it. Little bit of local thing to kick this off because yeah, we'll see how it goes, what we can get the machines to play. Alex Chilton had a comeback EP called Feudalist Tarts. What year was this? I'm going to call it 85. Oh, he gets it. 85. Great cover shot of Alex down in New Orleans. And here he is doing a Carla Thomas song. Always a pleasure and a treat to see Carla Thomas out and about around town. This is Alex doing Hayes and Porter's, sung by Carla, B-A-B-Y, baby. Hang on, let's hear the whole thing. Uh-oh, confusion. There we go, here comes Alex. Because that opening's so good.

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1: Let's jump in here and catch up with what we've done, been heard, hearing. Kick that set off and into that set with Alex Chilton from Feudalist Tarts, 1985, over at Ardent. Noki Taylor on the trumpet there. Well, who else is on there? Let's see. Fred Ford, baritone sax. Tip my hat to those of you who came to the last Echoes in the Room. We heard some Fred Ford and saw some Fred Ford interview. Great stuff. Jim Spake, my goodness, tenor sax. WYXR Zone. Catch his show Thursday afternoons, I think 2 to 4. Also, Renee Komen and Doug Garrison, now in the Iguanas, backing Alex Chilton. Okay. Stuck Between and Betwixt, we heard, let's see, from Dead Man's Pop. There's a bonus disc concert. We heard The Replacements doing Alex Chilton, and later in the set heard them doing Answering Machine. That might have been the set. I still got that stuff queued up and I'm liking it, so you know, bear with me here, press another button on your AM radio. We love having you around. Hey, you know, you can visit our archives if you miss us. You can always visit our archive. I got to check it out. I was on the phone archive, and it only gave me one show. But on the internet, on my laptop, it gave me a month of shows to choose from. I got to figure that out. I ain't a Luddite. Hey, man. I ain't no Luddite. Let's see. What the heck? This should about get it. Let's go back to that Alex Chilton record. I was going to hear one more anyway. Lost My Job. We heard the beginning. Screech of the harmonica and slide guitar. Let's hear it again. I backed it up. Maybe it's at the end of the previous song. Maybe it's not at the beginning of this one. I don't know. I'm just a DJ.

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Get on the bus.

Hey, now, you know what? You got to listen to the boss. Oh, that's right, boss. I'm out of here. God, hour flew by. What was that? That was an hour. What are we going to do here now? Let's see. What do we hear? Alex Chilton ending it there. I done got my day's worth out of this EP. I'm telling you. Ended there with Paradise. Earlier heard Thank You, John, and Lost My Job. And Baby, we played all aside too today. All right. Feudalist Tarts from Alex Chilton. R.E.M. tucked in there a couple times. Don't Go Back to Rockville. And South Central Rain, Eastern to Mountain, Third Party Call. Seems like we probably had a replacement song in there. Yeah, we did. We had I'll Be You. That was all the replacements live stuff today. Came from Dead Man's Pop, the box set from the record that has I'll Be You on it. What's it called? Don't Tell a Soul. Get the box or get the remix, the original. I don't know. I'm sure it's on here too. Hey now. What are we going to go out with? Oh yeah, you know, I still miss Dolly Parton. So I thought we'd hear one from her husband, Porter, ex-husband, Porter Wagoner. Then one from Dolly. Confessions of a Broken Man, Robert Gordon, Idle Hour. See you next week. Ask you to listen. Ah, boy.

I don't know where my story starts, or I'd go back to then. All I know is it's a sad, sad tale, and so far it has no end. I know I drank too much, though I didn't there at first. Oh, I'd have a beer or two, and it just seemed to go from bad to worse. Then one day I noticed my money was going out faster than it was coming in, and I got scared, and I started gambling, and I'm the kind that just never seems to win. I had a woman, guess every man does, and every man thinks his is the best. Mine was, stuck by me through thick and thin, till it just got too thin, I guess. She walked in one day and said she had to leave me. I could have sworn I saw a big tear in her eye. I heard the other day that she'd got married again. I hope he treats her better than I. Well, if you're getting the idea that I'm some kind of a bum, you're catching on pretty fast. And if you're wondering if I've turned into a wino, well, these are all my fingerprints on this glass. I've been sitting here in this bar since they opened up this morning, and it's almost time to close tonight. I guess it's about time to go find me a gutter, tuck myself in for the night. Where does a man go when he's already on the bottom? There's really not much choice he's got. He either picks himself up and tries again, or just lays back down to rot. No life starts out to be like mine. Pain is never planned. And yet, here I sit, with nothing in the world but these confessions of a broken man.

Remember Harry and Blondie was playing tonight, right? I bet you just wish there was Debbie Harry up here, didn't you? I met her the other night, and she was really snotty to me. I just went up and I said, hi, Debbie, my

0: All right, this is WYXR 91.7 FM Memphis. Box of Records is the show. Kevin Keough's in here with me today. What's up, bud?
1: Hey, buddy. How are you?
0: I'm good. How are things at the bar?
1: It is fine. It's good. You know, it's cold AC, baby.
0: I know, man.
1: All these hot days and hot nights.
0: I'll tell you what tastes really good on a hot day. Cold beer.
1: Cold beer in a cold bar.
0: Yeah, that's what I like.
1: Nothing wrong with it.
0: No, nothing at all. It makes me thirsty right now just thinking about it.
1: So take some time in your day or this week and you say it's too hot to do anything outside.
0: Get over to Bar Keough.
1: Go over to Bar Keough and have a beer.
0: We should tell people that they should come on Friday night.
1: Friday night.
0: JB Harrell, another WYXR DJ. And I will be spinning records 8 to 12 on Friday night. So drop by. But you don't need an excuse.
1: No excuse.
0: You don't need anything going on at Bar Keough to go have a good time.
1: Exactly.
0: All right, let's see. Let's run through what we just listened to.
1: I just played the Smiths.
0: Oh, yes, you did.
1: Of course. Shoplifters never, of the World Unite.
0: We never get too far.
1: Can't get too far.
0: Let's see. Oh, Jill to John. Did Jill to John right before that.
1: And I did a Westerberg.
0: Oh, yeah.
1: Look it up.
0: I wasn't
1: forever.
0: Familiar with that Westerberg solo number.
1: They two songs off of the singles soundtrack, and
0: that's
1: one of them.
0: Well, hell, I did know that then, but it's been a while. All right, Black Tambourine right before that doing What's Your Game? Oh, Slumberland. Their EP on Slumberland.
1: And Altered Images with Happy Birthday, since my wife and so many others are having birthdays this time of year.
0: Shout out to the birthday girl. All right, Devo right before that did Sue Balls.
1: And a kind of a deep track from Duran Duran, which is Electric Barbarella.
0: Oh, yeah. I didn't know that one. That was cool. Fingerprints did Tough Luck. That's what I started it off with. What did you start it off
1: with? We start off the show with So Alive by Lovin' Rockets.
0: I always got to have a little Lovin' Rockets in the show.
1: And like, you know what? I was always more of a Lovin' Rockets guy than I was Bauhaus guy.
0: Yeah?
1: I don't know. It's two camps, I think.
0: It was two camps. That's probably right. They were, I don't know.
1: I liked Bauhaus.
0: Yeah.
1: But

0: off the dial. That was one of the things that I got into and that I heard on the radio, but then went and explored other things.
1: Sure.
0: It was a good treeing out band. Which is what we do, right? We're like, we come in here, we do the 80s, 90s hits and misses, and you never know what you're going to get. And I got Alex Chilton queued up. Let's go back to Memphis. 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

0: Oh, yeah.
1: Correct. I am correct.
0: Hi there. Hi there, people. Yes, we're just... Don't mind us. We're getting ourselves situated. You listen to WIXR, 91.7 FM, Memphis.
2: That was a nice little set.
0: Yeah, well, yeah, and we ended with Happy Hour.
2: Happy Hour, because it's 5 o'clock. It's Happy Hour.
0: Yeah, it's time.
2: That was the House Martins.
0: That's what I like to do at Happy Hour time. Stone Roses, right before that, with I Want to Be Adored. I brought a handful of LPs. I forgot about them for the first hour of the set, but Stone Roses, everybody.
2: I did Heart of Glass by Blondie for that.
0: The Go-Betweens did Streets of Your Town.
2: For that. And Herbie Hancock's Rocket.
0: Meaty Buys did New Freedom.
2: And I started with Billy Idol, Catch My Fall.
0: Oh, yes. And Alex Chilton started us all off with Hey Little Child, which you saw. It said you saw way too many times.
2: Live. Chilton, yes. Quite a few times, yes. I'll leave it at that.
0: Heard.
2: All I can say is that he was not the nicest person yet.
0: Yes. Yes. Yes, indeed. Said by several. Said by just about everybody that I know. That
2: yes.
0: Not everybody, but just about everybody. All right. Well, Kevin, why don't we get back to the music? I've got... what did I put? this Marshall Crenshaw cover. This is Wayne Kennedy. Doing Someday, Somewhere. This is fun.
2: So it is Marshall Crenshaw.
0: It's the Marshall Crenshaw song.
2: Yes.
0: But it is a cover. Yeah. This guy Wayne Kennedy. I know nothing about him and never really seen the single again, but I like this version.
2: Let's do it.
0: Let's listen to it. 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
1: That's how I felt in Portland this weekend.
0: Yeah.
1: On Sunday night, I went to a friend's birthday party. And we did karaoke and had some very large cocktails that were interesting.
0: And sometimes that's exactly how you feel. That is the soundtrack.
1: That soundtrack is was playing in my head.
0: Uh-huh. Yeah, I've been there before. I know that sound. I know that woozy, wobbly sound. Okay, let's run back through what we just listened to. New Order, right?
1: New Order, Regret,
0: it's made it to the show a couple of times because we both have that single. Alec Bathgate, right before that, doing Pet Hates on the Flying Nun label out of New Zealand.
2: Do It Clean.
0: Oh, no, I'm sorry. It was actually Matthew Sweet. We did Matthew Sweet.
1: It's right, because you pulled off 45. LP.
0: Yeah, off of doing Sick of Sick of Myself.
1: Then I did Do It Clean by that one, the Bunny Man.
0: Okay, and then, yes, so Alec Bathgate was there.
1: And then Sinead O'Connor with The Emperor's New Clothes.
0: I did Joe Jackson. We did a couple for the wives. That was Stepping Out, one of M's favorite jams.
1: And I did Liz Phair, Polyester Bride, for L's favorite.
0: All right, good. Wayne Kennedy did Someday, Some Way, and I think we got back to where we started. Maybe
1: I think we started there.
0: Something like that. All right. Well, we're meandering through this thing as we do.
1: As we do.
0: Robbie came in and we jabber-jawed with him a little bit, and now we're going to play another 20 minutes of records for you, the people. I got Dean Wareham queued up. One thing I am going to get to is a new one from 1-800 Mikey, the record that just came out last week on Goner, which is super fun, Sydney kind of bedroom. Own power pop kind of thing. I think you'll dig it.
1: I like what you said, bedroom power pop.
0: Yeah, he does it all himself, sort of stuff. But then live, he's great too. He plays in all the great Sydney bands.
1: Excellent.
0: But I got Dean Wareham queued up. Let's listen to that. 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

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If y'all aren't doing anything, I think y'all need to go over to Comedy Tonight and see our boy Darius. Breaking it in. Y'all go root him on. Bring an air horn. 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